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2: If you're in the area of In-N-Out, have report of a possible active shooter.
1: That audio from Broadcastify, the FBI says it's aware of the incident, sending agents to assist. Idaho's Attorney General saying responders are searching for the suspect near In-N-Out. Authorities in Russia say that Russia launched a deadly missile attack on Kyiv. The mayor of Kyiv says at least 9 people were killed and 30 injured, including 4 children. Now, meanwhile, an explosion in central Moscow today has left at least 3 people dead, 21 others injured, according to Russian officials. U.S. Attorney Jeanine Pirro dropping the vandalism charges against former Olympian David Hearn, one of the people originally accused by the federal government of vandalizing the Lincoln Memorial reflecting pool. Pirro is now blaming the damage on the contractor. President Trump, meanwhile, doubling down and saying that he disagrees with Pirro 100%, says it's vandalism. This is ABC News.
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7: Here's your K-Country forecast. Partly cloudy skies tonight with a slight chance for storms. Lows around 66, southwest winds around 5 miles per hour. High of 79, tomorrow, chance for storms. Mainly cloudy, tomorrow night, chance of thunderstorms. Lows level off around 66. That's your local forecast update. I'm meteorologist Jennifer Wojcicki from the K-Country Weather Center. Currently, it's 73 degrees.
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0: The best, the finest in country music. There, of course, Kenny Chesney. The 1st of August, which is what this is. It happens to be day one of Happiness Happens Month. Isn't that pretty? Happiness Happens Month. I want to get that on a T-shirt. It's a month encouraging people, that's you and I, to celebrate happiness. Unless you've got severe problems, things that you're dealing with, how you act, how you react is really, really up to you. 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I think I want to join this group. Well, we're doing the first weekend of August, and we're continuing now with Rascal Flatts when we come back.
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0: There you have Shaboozy and Jelly Roll. I still think it sounds like a couple of characters from a Marx Brother film, but maybe that's just me. Our first hour in the midst of this first weekend of August. That's right. July just seemed to turn around and head out the door, taking National Ice Cream Month and National Hot Dog Month. But I was told by Agnes that we can continue to celebrate hot dogs and ice cream throughout the month of August. I just love the way she lives on the edge. We got a whole lot more coming up, some bits of information, some celebrations of note, and of course the best in music. We're going to hear from Mindy McCready, Kane Brown, and a whole lot of others as we continue.
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5: 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Always keeping you weather aware.
6: Here's your K-Country forecast. Partly cloudy skies tonight with a slight chance for storms. Lows around 66, southwest winds around 5 miles per hour. High of 79, tomorrow chance for storms. Mainly cloudy, tomorrow night, chance of thunderstorms, lows level off around 66. That's your local forecast update. I'm meteorologist Jennifer Wojcicki from the K-Country Weather Center. Currently, it's 73 degrees.
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0: And there you go. It's that sitting on the back porch feeling that you get each and every time you listen to your favorite country station. That, of course, is what you're doing right now. You probably think that those burgers that you're making are just fine. Well, they'll be just fine if you give them a little more time. I'll tell you what that means coming up in the next hour. And we're going to hear from Scotty McCreary when we come back.
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1: ABC News, I'm Dave Packer. Police in Twin Falls, Idaho say there are fatalities and the suspect is dead after a shooting at an In-N-Out hamburger restaurant. The number of people killed unclear at this hour. Police Chief Matthew Hicks.
2: We're trying to work with St. Luke's and our coroner's office to ascertain the exact numbers of fatalities. We also have a number of people being treated for injuries at our local hospital here.
1: The FBI and ATF are assisting local authorities. President Trump saying he, quote, doesn't know what she was thinking after U.S. Attorney Jeanine Pirro dropped the vandalism charges against former Olympian David Hearn, one of the people originally accused by the federal government of vandalizing the Lincoln Memorial reflecting pool. The DOJ now saying the peeling paint was the result of flawed installation by the contractor. Sources identifying two more states, Michigan and Georgia, reporting cyber attacks on water systems after a hack on systems in Minnesota that investigators say may be linked to Iran or its proxy groups. This is ABC News.
3: 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A land of both truth and fiction. 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
7: Here's your K-Country forecast. Slight chance of thunderstorms tonight, otherwise partly cloudy skies. Lows level off around 66. Winds out of the southwest around 5 miles per hour. Chance of thunderstorms tomorrow, highs level off around 79, mainly cloudy skies. Chance for storms tomorrow night, 66. That's your local forecast update. I'm meteorologist Jennifer Wojcicki from the K-Country Weather Center. Right now, it's 73 degrees.
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0: Hope that your weekend is going great there. Of course, Jordan Davis. The older you get, the less you want to know. Just a few years ago, cooking hamburgers at 140 degrees was enough to kill most bacteria. That isn't necessarily the case. Apparently, there's a newer, stronger version of bacteria. It's a really long Latin name. I have no idea what it is. But long story short, new burgers must be cooked at 155 degrees and stay on 15 seconds longer to destroy this bacteria. So, just about the time you think it's all right to take the burgers off, leave them on a little longer.
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1: Nothing like the finest in country from Dan and Shay. Steve Manley was driving down a lonely road in Texas when a car came up from behind and started tailgating him. Well, Steve tapped on the brakes just a little bit, hoping that that would solve the problem. But no, the tailgater decided to swerve around Steve's car, came out in front, cut him off, and came to a full stop. He then jumped out and came up to Steve's car and started yelling and screaming and carrying on. And while he was doing that, a third car came up from behind and ran the tailgater over. Yeah, see, the moral of the story is, if you get upset while you're driving, stay inside the car, count to 10, and odds are really good that you're going to get home safe.
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5: Here's your K-Country forecast. Lows level off around 66. Tonight, under partly cloudy skies, southwest winds around 5 miles per hour. Cloudy skies with a few peaks of sun. Tomorrow, chance of thunderstorms. Daytime highs approaching 79. Mainly cloudy skies expected. Tomorrow night, chance for storms. Lows dip down to about 66. That's your local forecast update. I'm meteorologist Jennifer Wojcicki from the K-Country Weather Center. Currently, it's 72 degrees.
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0: here we are for the 1st of August. Don't you like the way that rolls off the tongue? The 1st of August. A couple hours in the rearview mirror. We're going to take a little break in the action. But we are coming back. And when we do, we've got more of the finest in country.
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1: ABC News, I'm Dave Packer. Multiple people dead, say police, after a shooting at an In-N-Out Burger restaurant in southern Idaho this afternoon. Twin Falls Police Chief Matthew Hicks says the threat is over, the shooter dead.
2: He was nearby on the scene there. We are working trying to ascertain his identity and the motivations behind that. We'll be able to figure that out in the next coming days.
1: Hicks says they're still trying to get a count on the number of people that were killed. An explosion in central Moscow today has left at least 3 people dead and 21 others injured, according to Russian officials. And the officials there say a security guard, a bystander, and a female suspect were killed in the blast. Authorities in Ukraine say Russia launched an intense barrage of ballistic missiles and drones overnight into the country, killing at least 9 people, wounding 33 others in the capital, Kyiv. 13 people dead after a plane carrying tourists crashed into a field in Peru outside of the city of Nazca. This is ABC News.
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8: Here's your K-Country forecast. Lows of a low around 66. Tonight, under partly cloudy skies, southwest winds around 5 miles per hour. Cloudy skies with a few peaks of sun. Tomorrow, chance of thunderstorms. Daytime highs approaching 79. Mainly cloudy skies expected. Tomorrow night, chance for storms. Lows dip down to about 66. That's your local forecast update. I'm meteorologist Jennifer Wojcicki from the K-Country Weather Center. Right now, it's 70 degrees.
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You know, our Saturday get-together, which coincidentally happens to be our very first August get-together, is turning out to be a right nice time in no small part because you're spending some time here. And, of course, I'm very, very grateful for that. Take it away, Alan Jackson.

0: Bailey Zimmerman, just an example of what we do for you right here each and every day of the week. It happens to be day one of International Pirate Month. International Pirate Month, whether you read about pirates or watch pirate movies, maybe you put on a bandana and an eye patch and you go around and go, arr, for the month of August. Whatever you do, make sure that you're celebrating. Keep in mind that we are not leaving anybody behind during Pirate Month. Nobody gets stranded on a desert island. Coming up, Toby Keith, Travis Tritt. We're also going to hear from Sugarland.
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2: 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It's dangerous and illegal. So talk with your kids, because when you talk, they hear you.
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4: Here's your K-Country forecast. Lows of aloft around 66. Tonight, under partly cloudy skies, southwest winds around 5 miles per hour. Cloudy skies with a few peaks of sun. Tomorrow, chance of thunderstorms. Daytime highs approaching 79. Mainly cloudy skies expected. Tomorrow night, chance for storms. Lows dip down to about 66. That's your local forecast update. I'm meteorologist Jennifer Wojcicki from the K-Country Weather Center. Right now, it's 70 degrees.
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0: There you have it. Think as you drunk that, of course. Riley Green, native of Jacksonville, Alabama. There's a fellow who learned most about music from his grandfather, Buford. Buford Green ran a music review, but you know, it wasn't all just about that. Riley had an opportunity to go to school, and while he was there, he did play quarterback for the football team. So we have country music and we have football. That is what you call a well-rounded education. We're not done yet. We still have one more hour. And when we come back, we're going to hear from George Strait.
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2: Today has been a very hard day here in Twin Falls, a tragic day.
1: Multiple people dead, say police, after a shooting at an In-N-Out burger restaurant. Police now say the shooter is dead, and they're still working to ascertain the exact number of fatalities. Protests and counter-protests in Spain's Ceuta today. The Spanish territory, the scene of a humanitarian crisis. Tens of thousands of migrants trying to breach the frontier earlier this week. At least 67 have died making the crossing. Spain has installed a 1,600-foot barrier on the sea border. A fast-moving wildfire outside of Spokane, Washington, burned more than 2,000 acres, sparking evacuations. Washington State Governor Bob Ferguson.
3: When the sun sets and the sun rises in the morning, I think we're going to be in shock to see some of the scenes that emerge out of there.
1: Not just in Washington, wildfires in California's Sonoma Valley triggering air quality alerts across the Bay Area. This is ABC News.
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9: Here's your K-Country forecast. Lows level off around 66. Tonight, under partly cloudy skies, southwest winds around 5 miles per hour. Cloudy skies with a few peaks of sun. Tomorrow, chance of thunderstorms. Daytime highs approaching 79. Mainly cloudy skies expected. Tomorrow night, chance for storms. Lows dip down to about 66. That's your local forecast update. I'm meteorologist Jennifer Wojcicki from the K-Country Weather Center. Right now, it's 68 degrees.
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Well, it's very, very simple. When it comes to music, there is country, and then there's something else. The choice is yours.

0: Just about as nice as it gets there, of course, Be By You. Here on the first day of International Pirate Month. Now, keep in mind, Talk Like a Pirate Day doesn't happen until the middle of September. But there are words you can use this month to kind of get ready for that. Words like ahoy and aye aye and maybe even shiver me timbers. And also the word booty. You can use the word booty. But a word to the wise. Guys, be very, very careful in whose company you use the word booty. Because some people just won't understand.
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2: 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No purchase necessary. 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Participants can only win one contest prize per person every 30 days. Winners must appear in person with proper positive legal identification to claim any prize. Monday through Friday, excluding holidays, within 30 days or the prize will be forfeited. Prizes will not be mailed or delivered. Any winners under the age of 18 must be accompanied by a parent or legal guardian. No trade or cash equivalent will be awarded for any contest prize. Any person or persons found to be in violation of these contest rules before, during, or after the respective contest or giveaway will be disqualified and will not be eligible for further contests or giveaways.
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0: local forecast to plan your day confidently, always with current temperatures and the information you need when weather threatens, always keeping you weather aware.
1: Here's your K-Country forecast. Lows of aloft around 66. Tonight, under partly cloudy skies, southwest winds around 5 miles per hour. Cloudy skies with a few peaks of sun. Tomorrow, chance of thunderstorms. Daytime highs approaching 79. Mainly cloudy skies expected. Tomorrow night, chance for storms. Lows dip down to about 66. That's your local forecast update. I'm meteorologist Jennifer Wojcicki from the K-Country Weather Center. Right now, it's 68 degrees.
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0: George and Luke, what a nice way to ride off into the sunset. The first part of our weekend is done, but we still have a long way before we got to go back to work. Meantime, it is time for John to pick up his toys, move along, and make room for others. Thank you for spending a little time here. It's always a joy for me when we get together, and hopefully we're going to get that opportunity again very, very soon.
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1: News. I'm Dave Packer. Fast-moving wildfires in Washington State triggered go-now orders for residents in and around Spokane Saturday. A statewide emergency had already been issued due to drought conditions. Governor Bob Ferguson saying he's hopeful that FEMA will help.
2: We'll, of course, be making sure we maximize any appropriate requests to FEMA and just really appreciate their partnership in the past and look forward to having in the future as well during this really challenging time.
1: Level 3 evacuation orders issued for anyone in the path of the Old Trails Fire and the Fairview Road Fire. Multiple people dead after a shooting at an In-N-Out Burger restaurant in Twin Falls, Idaho. Police say the shooter is dead, people multiple injured, and they're still working to ascertain the exact number of fatalities. Growing concerns over the security of water systems across the U.S. as more states report they've been victim of a suspected cyber attack. 9 reported attacks in Michigan, at least 7 states reporting some kind of incursion. This is ABC News.
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5: Here's your K-Country forecast. Lows dip down to about 66 overnight under partly cloudy skies, southerly winds around 5 miles per hour. Cloudy skies with a few peaks of sun, Sunday, chance of thunderstorms, high temperatures reach up to 79. Mainly cloudy skies expected, Sunday night, chance of thunderstorms, lows dip down to about 66. That's your local forecast update. I'm meteorologist Jennifer Wojcicki from the K-Country Weather Center. Right now, it's 68 degrees.
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0: Ain't nothing wrong with that sound right there. Zach John King and Mighty Fine Way to Wind Down That Set. Get to Drinking, name of the tune. Understand there's a new study revealed the worst time of day based on mood. Your circadian clock right there and quite a few other factors. Turns out that 5 a.m. is officially the worst time of day for most folks right there, as they say that's when people reported their lowest mood. Now, on the flip side, 12 hours later at 5 p.m., that seems to be the time when people tend to feel the most positive during the day. That's the case for you? Maybe they're thinking about getting out of work and going home. That'd probably do it.
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0: easy to keep up with that one. Well, for some folks, I don't always, but it's a lot of fun trying. Brunette, that of course, Tucker Wetmore to wind down that set. Coming up in a moment or two, that Red Dirt Road with Kix Brooks and Ronnie Dunn describing everything to a T. Not that far away for sure.
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6: Here's your K-Country forecast. Lows dip down to about 66 overnight under partly cloudy skies, southerly winds around 5 miles per hour. Cloudy skies with a few peaks of sun, Sunday, chance of thunderstorms, high temperature.

0: temperatures reach up to 79. Mainly cloudy skies expected Sunday night, chance of thunderstorms, lows dip down to about 66. That's your local forecast update. I'm meteorologist Jennifer Wojcicki from the K-Country Weather Center. Right now, it's 68 degrees.
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0: Good way to sing about him right there and getting those boots off ASAP. And that, of course, John Party winding down that set. Going to go back to him in a moment or two as well. Yep, them lights are on, but nobody's home. Clint Black kind of explained that situation right around the corner.
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1: ABC News, I'm Dave Packard. President Trump Saturday night announcing that he's holding off on new strikes against Iran after officials warned that the president was considering an intense attack on energy targets, which could have begun this weekend. Multiple U.S. officials saying that investigators are looking at whether Iran or any of its proxies are responsible for cyber attacks on water systems across America. Former senior operations officer for the CIA, Daryl Blocker.
2: Iran does have the capability to go in and wreak havoc, to go in and change the settings on the water. And then water, of course, provides everything.
1: U.S. Attorney Jeanine Pirro is breaking ranks with the Trump administration and dropping the vandalism charges against the former Olympian accused of damaging the Lincoln Memorial reflecting pool. She now says a botched installation caused the damage. Vincent Pastore, who played mobsters in TV and film, most remembered for his iconic role on The Sopranos, has died. He was 80. This is ABC News.
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6: Here's your K-Country forecast. Lows dip down to about 66 overnight under partly cloudy skies, southerly winds around 5 miles per hour. Cloudy skies with a few peaks of sun, Sunday, chance of thunderstorms. High temperatures reach up to 79. Mainly cloudy skies expected. Sunday night, chance of thunderstorms. Lows dip down to about 66. That's your local forecast update. I'm meteorologist Jennifer Wojcicki from the K-Country Weather Center. Currently, it's 68 degrees.
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0: Quite a few images popping into my brain right there on that one. Rocky Mountain Low, that, of course, Corey Kent teaming up with his buddy Cole Wetzel, side by side. And on the way for you in a moment or two, a little good morning, beautiful greeting coming up with Steve Holy right around the bend. And soon to follow, right after Steve, I got Alabama lined out and ready to go for you for sure.
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2: Here's your K-Country forecast. Lows dip down to about 66 overnight under partly cloudy skies, southerly winds around 5 miles per hour. Cloudy skies with a few peaks of sun Sunday, chance of thunderstorms. High temperatures reach up to 79. Mainly cloudy skies expected Sunday night, chance of thunderstorms. Lows dip down to about 66. That's your local forecast update. I'm meteorologist Jennifer Wojcicki from the K-Country Weather Center. Right now, 70.
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0: Well, ain't nothing wrong with that advice. I might want to take him up on it. Just have fun. Carry on, if you would. That, of course, Kenny Chesney. I like his suggestion right there, too. In a moment or two, Josh Turner helping us out right around the corner with your man lined out and ready to go in a heartbeat or two for sure.
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1: ABC News, I'm Dave Packer. Fast-moving wildfires in Washington State triggered go-now orders for residents in and around Spokane Saturday. A statewide emergency had already been issued due to drought conditions. Governor Bob Ferguson saying he's hopeful that FEMA will help.
2: We'll, of course, be making sure we maximize any appropriate requests to FEMA and just really appreciate their partnership in the past and look forward to having in the future as well during this really challenging time.
1: Level 3 evacuation orders issued for anyone in the path of the Old Trails Fire and the Fairview Road Fire. Multiple people dead after a shooting at an In-N-Out Burger restaurant in Twin Falls, Idaho. Police say the shooter is dead, people multiple injured, and they're still working to ascertain the exact number of fatalities. Growing concerns over the security of water systems across the U.S. as more states report they've been victim of a suspected cyber attack. 9 reported attacks in Michigan, at least 7 states reporting some kind of incursion. This is ABC News.
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6: Here's your K-Country forecast. Lows dip down to about 66 overnight under partly cloudy skies, southerly winds around 5 miles per hour. Cloudy skies with a few peaks of sun Sunday, chance of thunderstorms. High temperatures reach up to 79. Mainly cloudy skies expected Sunday night, chance of thunderstorms. Lows dip down to about 66. That's your local forecast update. I'm meteorologist Jennifer Wojcicki from the K-Country Weather Center. Right now, 70.
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0: What a man singing about that woman right there. And that, of course, Kane Brown and Woman to wind down that set. Don't do it. Don't take her. She's all I got. Tracy Byrd helping us out in that department. And soon to follow, Clay Walker, lined out, ready to go, guaranteed.
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0: 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Always keeping you weather aware.
1: Here's your K-Country forecast. Lows dip down to about 66 overnight under partly cloudy skies, southerly winds around 5 miles per hour. Cloudy skies with a few peaks of sun, Sunday, chance of thunderstorms, high temperatures reach up to 79. Mainly cloudy skies expected, Sunday night, chance of thunderstorms, lows dip down to about 66. That's your local forecast update. I'm meteorologist Jennifer Wojcicki from the K-Country Weather Center. Right now, 70.
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1: More and more I hear that song, the better and better I love it and want to hear it more and more myself. 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Quite the story about Fancy on the way, and Reba getting us all the details about that lady in a moment or two on just a few shakes of a stick.
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1: ABC News, I'm Dave Packard. President Trump Saturday night announcing that he's holding off on new strikes against Iran after officials warned that the president was considering an intense attack on energy targets, which could have begun this weekend. Multiple U.S. officials saying that investigators are looking at whether Iran or any of its proxies are responsible for cyber attacks on water systems across America. Former senior operations officer for the CIA, Daryl Blocker.
2: Iran does have the capability to go in and wreak havoc, to go in and change the settings on the water. And then water, of course, provides everything.
1: U.S. Attorney Jeanine Pirro is breaking ranks with the Trump administration and dropping the vandalism charges against the former Olympian accused of damaging the Lincoln Memorial reflecting pool. She now says a botched installation caused the damage. Vincent Pastore, who played mobsters in TV and film, most remembered for his iconic role on The Sopranos, has died. He was 80. This is ABC News.
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6: Here's your K-Country forecast. 66 overnight, under partly cloudy skies, south winds around 5 miles per hour. Chance for storms, Sunday, daytime highs approaching 79, more clouds than sun. Chance of thunderstorms, Sunday night, lows around 66, mainly cloudy skies expected. That's your local forecast update. I'm meteorologist Jennifer Wojcicki from the K-Country Weather Center. Right now, 68.
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0: more and more I hear it, better and better I like it. Boy, I love that thing right there, South of Sanity. And that, of course, Zach Top. Great, great set of pipes from that gentleman. They say that Americans want to be remembered for creativity a lot more than wealth or intelligence. There's a survey that came out. One-third chose creative pursuits as their legacy compared to 2 in 10 for intelligence and only 14% for wealth. Now, nearly 8 in 10 consider themselves creative. And doing that, expressing it right there through writing, painting, drawing, things like that. And many say they just need more encouragement, practice, or tools to help that creativity shine through. And it's there waiting to burst out. And sometimes a little bit of confidence spoken to somebody or giving them some guidance really make a big difference for their life.
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0: cowgirl.
1: Well, that's a mighty fine way to describe that girl right there, that cowgirl. As a matter of fact, Parmalee helping us out in that department. Florida Georgia line lined out and ready to go. Round here is coming up for you in a moment or two, and soon to follow. Not that far away now. Patty Loveless waiting in the wings.
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4: Here's your K-Country forecast. Lows level off around 66 overnight under mainly cloudy skies, southwesterly winds around 5 miles per hour. Cloudy skies with a few peaks of sun, Sunday, chance of thunderstorms, daytime highs approaching 79. Chance of thunderstorms with fog Sunday night, 66. That's your local forecast update. I'm meteorologist Jennifer Wojcicki from the K-Country Weather Center. Right now, it's 68 degrees.
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0: There's a story going on, and maybe you kept up with it too. Chevy Silverado and Bailey Zimmerman. Boy, I like the way he's singing that thing. Unique style and great set of pipes too, no doubt about it. Alan Jackson kicking off another great set of country hits for you with Don't Rock the Jukebox. Just moments away, guaranteed.
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1: ABC News, I'm Dave Packer. Fast-moving wildfires in Washington State triggered go-now orders for residents in and around Spokane Saturday. A statewide emergency had already been issued due to drought conditions. Governor Bob Ferguson saying he's hopeful that FEMA will help.
2: We'll, of course, be making sure we maximize any appropriate requests to FEMA and just really appreciate their partnership in the past and look forward to having in the future as well during this really challenging time.
1: Level 3 evacuation orders issued for anyone in the path of the Old Trails Fire and the Fairview Road Fire. Multiple people dead after a shooting at an In-N-Out Burger restaurant in Twin Falls, Idaho. Police say the shooter is dead, people multiple injured, and they're still working to ascertain the exact number of fatalities. Growing concerns over the security of water systems across the U.S. as more states report they've been victim of a suspected cyber attack. 9 reported attacks in Michigan, at least 7 states reporting some kind of incursion. This is ABC News.
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6: Here's your K-Country forecast. Lows level off around 66 overnight under mainly cloudy skies. Southwesterly winds around 5 miles per hour. Cloudy skies with a few peaks of sun, Sunday, chance of thunderstorms, daytime highs approaching 79. Chance of thunderstorms with fog Sunday night, 66. That's your local forecast update. I'm meteorologist Jennifer Wojcicki from the K-Country Weather Center. Right now, it's 68 degrees.
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0: Ain't that good a way to put it right there? Riley Green and Think As You Drunk. Thank you very much. Keep it right here at the station with the best country hits for sure. They say 1 in 5 of us prefer to do this chore at home while the rest of us do it elsewhere, and that is washing their vehicle, either on the driveway right there, the front yard, or out in the backyard or something like that. But how about you? You always take it to a car wash location right there and get it done that way, or do you wash it yourself?
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0: Good old statement right there, and I like that question, don't we? That, of course, Morgan Wallen, and I'd say a big amen on that and everything going on. I'm just talking about tonight, Toby Keith leading us that direction in a moment or two, and soon to follow, Aaron Tippin waiting in the wings for you.
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5: Here's your K-Country forecast. Lows level off around 66 overnight under mainly cloudy skies, southwesterly winds around 5 miles per hour. Cloudy skies with a few peaks of sun, Sunday, chance of thunderstorms, daytime highs approaching 79. Chance of thunderstorms with fog Sunday night, 66. That's your local forecast update. I'm meteorologist Jennifer Wojcicki from the K-Country Weather Center. Currently, it's 69 degrees.
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0: Ain't nothing wrong with that location, ain't tall. Get right down to it, be by you. Good way to put it. Now, the way he's singing about it, too. That, of course, Luke Combs helping us out. The country hit's going to continue with Kenny Chesney teaming up with Uncle Cracker. Moments away when the sun goes down. We'll have that for you in a heartbeat or two for sure.
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2: ABC News, I'm Dave Packard. President Trump Saturday night announcing that he's holding off on new strikes against Iran after officials warned that the president was considering an intense attack on energy targets, which could have begun this weekend. Multiple U.S. officials saying that investigators are looking at whether Iran or any of its proxies are responsible for cyber attacks on water systems across America. Former senior operations officer for the CIA, Daryl Blocker.
3: Iran does have the capability to go in and wreak havoc, to go in and change the settings on the water. And then water, of course, provides everything.
2: U.S. Attorney Jeanine Pirro is breaking ranks with the Trump administration and dropping the vandalism charges against the former Olympian accused of damaging the Lincoln Memorial reflecting pool. She now says a botched installation caused the damage. Vincent Pastore, who played mobsters in TV and film, most remembered for his iconic role on The Sopranos, has died. He was 80. This is ABC News.
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7: Here's your K-Country forecast. Lows level off around 66 overnight under mainly cloudy skies. Southwesterly winds around 5 miles per hour. Cloudy skies with a few peaks of sun, Sunday, chance of thunderstorms, daytime highs approaching 79. Chance of thunderstorms with fog Sunday night, 66. That's your local forecast update. I'm meteorologist Jennifer Wojcicki from the K-Country Weather Center. Currently, it's 69 degrees.
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0: Darn tootin'. I'd agree with that 100%. Ain't a bad life at all. And that, of course, Thomas Rhett and Jordan Davis. They found out a little over two-thirds of Americans feel kind of guilty for eating out. Now, one study found that 2 in 10 feel kind of stressed from just, you know, spending the money on a meal out. And over 4 in 10 feel guilty from the act of spending the money and how much they're spending right there. Now, think about this. This kind of surprised me when I read it, but it may be because the average person spends about $2,500 a year on dining out. Every once in a while is a good thing right there. Don't go overboard, but I know the restaurants really appreciate it so very much. But if you want to save some money, just maybe do your own cooking at home.
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2: 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Participants can only win one contest prize per person every 30 days. 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Monday through Friday, excluding holidays, within 30 days or the prize will be forfeited. Prizes will not be mailed or delivered. Any winners under the age of 18 must be accompanied by a parent or legal guardian. No trade or cash equivalent will be awarded for any contest prize. Any person or persons found to be in violation of these contest rules before, during, or after the respective contest or giveaway will be disqualified and will not be eligible for further contests or giveaways.
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0: How about that advice from George Burge and Luke Bryan, Side by Side and Ride, Ride, Ride. Thank you very much. Quite a story about Chattahoochee coming up with Alan Jackson, getting us all the details in a moment or two. And boy, soon to follow for sure, East and Corbin waiting in the wings for you.
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4: Here's your K-Country forecast. Lows level off around 66 overnight under mainly cloudy skies, southwesterly winds around 5 miles per hour. Cloudy skies with a few peaks of sun, Sunday, chance of thunderstorms, daytime highs approaching 79. Chance of thunderstorms with fog Sunday night, 66. That's your local forecast update. I'm meteorologist Jennifer Wojcicki from the K-Country Weather Center. Right now, 68.
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0: Well, doggone it, if you caught yourself singing along with that one, I don't blame you a bit. Get to Drinking. And that, of course, is Zach John King helping us out and getting back to the country hits here in a moment or two. With the fine one, says a lot about her character. She don't know she's beautiful. We'll have that for you with Sam McCurshaw right around the bend, guaranteed.
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0: Go ahead and kick them boots off. It is John Party. Great to have you along. Happy Sunday morning. It is Andrew J. Tail end of our weekend, but here we are, the start of August. How did we get here already? How did we get this far into summer so quickly? Stick around for you, Joe Diffie, on the way.
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0: Beautiful Things from Megan Moroney. Great to have you along. It is Andrew Jane. Hope you're having a beautiful Sunday morning. Stick around for Chris Stapleton.
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2: 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It's dangerous and illegal. So talk with your kids, because when you talk, they hear you.
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4: Here's your K-Country forecast. Chance of thunderstorms today. Otherwise, cloudy skies with a few peaks of sun. Daytime highs approaching 79. Southwest winds 5 to 10 miles per hour. Chance for storms with fog and spots tonight. Lows dip down to about 66. Mainly cloudy skies expected. That's your local forecast update. I'm meteorologist Jennifer Wojcicki from the K-Country Weather Center. Currently, it's 68 degrees.
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0: Ella Langley and Morgan Wallen, and I can't love you anymore. I'm Andrew Jay with you and your Sunday morning. Great to have you along. And Brooks and Dunn coming your way in just a bit.
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1: ABC News, I'm Brian Clark. A shooting at a just-opened In-N-Out Burger in Twin Falls, Idaho, left several people dead, including the shooter. Twin Falls Police Chief Matthew Hicks said Saturday authorities were not yet ready to say how many people were killed or suggest a motive.
2: We have literally hundreds of people that were in some way, shape, or form in the area of this restaurant at the time that are being interviewed right now.
1: Thousands of people forced to evacuate their homes in and near Spokane, Washington, where a fast-moving wildfire broke out Saturday. Officials say some structures were lost, but don't yet know how many. President Trump said Saturday he's holding off on new strikes against Iran because allies in the Middle East have reached the parameters of a deal that would end the five-month-old war. He also criticized the U.S. Attorney for Washington, Jeanine Pirro, whose office dropped criminal charges against a former Olympian who was accused of vandalizing the reflecting pool. Pirro says the damage was caused by contractors. This is ABC News.
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7: A spokesman for Governor Beshear says he has not been briefed yet on the federal government's plans to redevelop parts of the gaseous diffusion plant in West Paducah. Governor Beshear has questions that include environmental impact, jobs, and whether the project will pay the community a fair share of taxes. State of Kentucky being ranked as one of the unhealthiest states in the country. That's according to a report by Smart Asset, which ranked each state's health based off 10 factors, including obesity, physical activity levels, the number of those who smoke and or drink, and air pollution. Kentucky was ranked in 43rd place. Utah ranked as the healthiest state, while West Virginia was ranked as the least healthy. I'm Matt Reese.
6: This is the Kentucky News Network.
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10: Here's your K-Country forecast. Chance of thunderstorms today. Otherwise, cloudy skies with a few peaks of sun. Daytime highs approaching 79. Southwest winds 5 to 10 miles per hour. Chance for storms with fog and spots tonight. Lows dip down to about 66. Mainly cloudy skies expected. That's your local forecast update. I'm meteorologist Jennifer Wojcicki from the K-Country Weather Center. Currently, it's 68 degrees.
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0: Kane Brown and Like I Love Country Music. 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

0: Eric Church and Heart on Fire with more from the superstars of country music like Jake Owen, Patti Loveless with the classic on the way, and Scotty McCreery, 5 More Minutes. 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
7: Here's your K-Country forecast. Chance of thunderstorms today. Otherwise, cloudy skies with a few peaks of sun. Daytime highs approaching 79. Southwest winds 5 to 10 miles per hour. Chance for storms with fog and spots tonight. Lows dip down to about 66. Mainly cloudy skies expected. That's your local forecast update. I'm meteorologist Jennifer Wojcicki from the K-Country Weather Center. Currently, it's 68 degrees.
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0: Jake Owen, best thing since Backroads. I'm Dave. Happy Father's Day. Almost one in five concert fans are buying merchandise nowadays. The merchandise table at concerts has turned into quite the moneymaker. In the 2019, 11% of fans bought merchandise at shows. And in 2021, that figure went up to 19%. This year, it's 21%.
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2: Here's your K-Country forecast. Chance of thunderstorms today. Otherwise, cloudy skies with a few peaks of sun. Daytime highs approaching 79. Southwest winds 5 to 10 miles per hour. Chance for storms with fog and spots tonight. Lows dip down to about 66. Mainly cloudy skies expected. That's your local forecast update. I'm meteorologist Jennifer Wojcicki from the K-Country Weather Center. Currently, it's 68 degrees.
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0: It's time to celebrate you with our birthday and anniversary giveaway. 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
1: Praise the Lord. Good Sunday morning to you. This is Brother Dylan Jackson here with you with Feeding the Flock Ministries. And I want to start off today by thanking you so much for tuning in to be with me. I praise God for you. I praise God for this wonderful day He has made. Hallelujah. Let us rejoice and be glad in it. I want you to know we serve such a mighty great and such a mighty good God. You know, I was just thinking this morning, hallelujah, even when I don't feel... Oh, glory, come on, somebody. When I don't feel like I've got it. Hallelujah. You know, that's what everybody says about their life. They say, I've got this. I've got this. Oh, come on. I've got this. Bless His name. Hallelujah. I want you to know here this morning, oh, that when I don't feel like I've got this, come on. Because I don't ever feel that way, because I know without Christ, I can do nothing. Without Jesus in my life, I can do nothing. So can I say this morning that God has got this? Oh, I trust in Him this morning. Glory to His name. I trust in Him this morning more. Oh, than I ever would trust myself. My friend, I want to encourage you this morning. If you feel like the things in your life are just not going right, if you feel like the things in your life are just not going right, bless God, and you say, I don't know, I don't have this no more, I ain't got this no more, hallelujah, I've lost my grip, I've lost my hold, hallelujah, and my life is falling apart and I don't know where to turn and who to turn to, my friend, you can turn to Jesus this morning and say, my God has got this, my God has got my life in His hand. My God has got His hand upon me and He is blessing. Oh, bless His holy name. He's blessing in a mighty way. So I want to encourage all those this morning who are downtrodden, who are struggling, who are anxious, who are nervous. Oh, nervous about tomorrow. Hallelujah. Nervous about today. I want to encourage all those who's discouraged about today. I want to encourage all those that's angry about today. Come on. Whatever may be affecting you this morning, I want to encourage you. Let us go to the Lord in prayer. And as we go to the Lord in prayer, let us lay all things, oh, at His feet. Let us lay all things, come on somebody, where they belong. Hallelujah, it's too much of a burden to carry alone. But I'm thankful we don't carry it alone for Jesus. Glory, hallelujah, somebody give Him praise. Jesus carries our burdens when we are too weary. So give it over to the Lord this morning. Give it over to Him and let all things go to where they belong, and that's at the feet of Jesus. I want to encourage all those downtrodden, struggling with their daily life. Hallelujah, it gets down on us sometimes, and sometimes we get weary. It's not the fact that we're not strong. It's not the fact that we're weak. It's the fact that we just get tired sometimes. Hallelujah. And it gets hard to press on, my friend. I want to encourage you. Come to the Lord and find your strength. Come to the Lord and let Him bless you. Come to the Lord. All you who are weary and heavy laden, and Jesus will give you rest. If this life has made your life weary, if this life, hallelujah, has been heavy laden upon you, come to Jesus and find your strength. Find your rest. Also this morning I want to pray, when we pray here, over all those who's never been saved, never been born again. Because today, the Bible says, is the day of salvation. So I want to pray to the Lord this morning. He may bless you and put conviction upon your life. For He is great, He is marvelous, and He is wonderful. Somebody praise His name here this morning. So I want to encourage all those, no matter what you're facing, no matter what you're going through, no matter what is heavy upon your heart, lay it down before the Lord in a mighty way. Let us pray, all of us here together this morning. morning in the mighty name of Jesus Christ. Let us pray. Dear Heavenly Father, God, Lord, I come to you right now. And God, I pray for your blessings. Lord, I pray for your glory. Lord, I pray for your goodness to be here in this place where I am. But God, I don't want to pray a selfish prayer. Lord, I don't want to pray a prayer. The Lord is just here. Glory for me. But Lord, I want to pray for all those who have tuned in, all those who are listening. God, I want to pray for all those who are within the sound of my voice that God, you would come down and bless upon them in a mighty way like only you can do. Lord, bless them in the journey. Bless them in their way. Bless them in their daily life. God, I pray for those this morning that's got struggles. Lord, they've been downtrodden by the ways of this world. Lord, they're downtrodden. Oh, bless your name, God, that you love us enough, not just to save us, but God, you love us enough to walk with us every mile when our feet get too weary. God, you carry us through. God, we worship you, for you are great and greatly to be praised. God, I pray this morning that, Lord, you bless somebody. Bless them in a mighty way like only you can do. That, Lord, your goodness and your mercy, glory, hallelujah, may encompass them about. God, I pray this morning, Lord, over all those who's never been saved. They've never been born again, for today is the day of salvation. Show them that, God, how quickly time is fleeting. Show them how quickly time is going away. And God, they don't have forever. They don't have, maybe they might not even have tomorrow, but they do have right now. So God, I pray Holy Ghost conviction would come down upon them and bless them in a mighty way and show them that they are lost and in need of a Savior. Lord, I'm thankful that, Lord, you love us, that, Lord, you guide us, that you bless us, Lord, like only you can do. For that, God, your name is to be praised forever. Lord, I want to pray this morning, Lord, that by the time I say amen, I be completely removed. I be completely out of the way. Lord, my words are fallible. My words are not worth hearing. My words will not help anybody, but your words, dear God, can get us to where we need to be. Your words, God, can get us, oh, to how we need to be. And one of these days, your words, God, can get us to heaven. Lord, we're thankful. We bless your name. We praise you that, Lord, your love goes around us. It goes before us. It goes behind us. God, it goes in front of us. It goes all around us. And God, we praise you for that. Lord, we pray all these things in the mighty, matchless name of Jesus Christ. Lord, I pray somebody be touched, somebody be blessed. And I pray these things in Jesus Christ. Mighty name, amen and amen. Oh, and amen. Glory to glory to glory to God. Hallelujah. What a mighty God we do serve. Isn't it wonderful that at no appropriate time, oh, it's not like we have to have an appointment with God. Come on, somebody. At no appropriate time, hallelujah, or no set time, I guess I should say, that we have to pray. We can go to the Lord and pray in the midnight hour. We can go to the Lord and pray in the middle of the day, in the middle of the morning, in the middle of the night. Oh, hallelujah, as the sun rises, as the sun sets, it does not matter. He is God and he is listening. And I'm thankful we don't have to pray for 5 minutes. We don't have to pray for 15 minutes. We don't have to pray an hour. We don't have to pray 2 hours. No, it can be a 30-second prayer or it can be a 3-hour prayer. It does not matter as long as we're praying from the heart. Our God listens. He don't say, now you go ahead and start. I've got 15 seconds to hear you. You better get it all out. No, he doesn't say, I don't have all day for you. No, he's with us. He guides us. He is our God. Hallelujah. And for that, he is to be praised. Somebody bless his name this morning, for all honor, all glory belongs to Jesus. Can I get a second? Somebody worship him. And oh, I want to ask, as you're worshiping, as you're praising the Lord, don't let it stop. Turn over with me in your Bibles to the book of Luke. Luke chapter 6 is where I'll be getting my reading from. And hear this message just bless my heart. Because sometimes as we go along, hallelujah, we get weary like what I was talking about. And it's not nothing but just daily life. Hallelujah. Sometimes we get weary. Sometimes we get, oh, glory, hallelujah, discouraged. Oh, and I'm thankful that this message right here is enough to pick somebody up. Come on, somebody. I want to be picked up. Oh, hallelujah, here this morning. I want to be picked up. Oh, by the word. And that's what we ought to find is encouragement when we need encouragement. So in Luke chapter 6, I'll be picking up my reading in verse number 20. And the Bible says before us this morning, it says, and he lifted up his eyes on his disciples. Now the he is Jesus Christ. And said, and these are the words written in red for those who are not able to follow along. I appreciate you tuning in and listening this morning. That's okay if you're not able to turn over in your Bibles, but these words are written in red. It says, and said, blessed be ye poor, for yours is the kingdom of God. Blessed are ye that hunger now, for ye shall be filled. Blessed are ye that weep now, for ye shall laugh. Blessed are ye when men shall hate you, and when they shall separate you from their company, and shall reproach you and cast out your name as evil for the Son of Man's sake. Verse number 23, our last verse for this morning says, rejoice ye in that day and leap for joy, for behold, your reward is great in heaven. For in the like manner did their fathers unto the prophets. Hallelujah. Praise God. I want to thank you for turning over here with me to this mighty verse scripture. Hallelujah. And it is so mighty. In just a couple of verses, the Lord speaks such mighty words. But the title I have for this morning's message that I plan on preaching with the Lord's help, with the Lord's help only just here for a little while is, blessed to suffer for his name's sake. Blessed to suffer for his name's sake. Hallelujah, because I want you to know what we read here. Hallelujah. Jesus is calling us blessed. He is saying we are blessed. Come on, somebody, to be poor. We are blessed to be hungry. We are blessed to be hated. Now, this is the exact opposite of what the world thinks, of what the world's opinion is of a blessing and of a cursing. Hallelujah. What the world would say is, I'm cursed because I'm hungry. I am not blessed because I am hated. I am not blessed because I'm poor. Hallelujah. And I'm without, because we wage the blessings and the goodness of God so much on material things. But Jesus here is saying it is not so. It is a blessing to be poor. It is a blessing to be hungry. It is a blessing to be hated. And you say, preacher, how can these things be? Because it is a blessing. Oh, hallelujah, because of what Jesus does after a while. Hallelujah, I want you to know here this morning, we cannot be filled with the goodness of God if we are not hungry for the things of God, if we're already filled up with the world. Because see, I want you to know, hallelujah, I can only eat so much. Come on, somebody. I can only eat so much in my body. And my friend, I want you to know, if somebody told me, oh, well, after a while, you come over and you eat a wonderful supper, and I'm going to cook all these wonderful things, hallelujah, and I'm going to fill up the table, hallelujah, and you come and you eat as much as your heart's desire is, I want you to know, if I sit there and I said, well, I don't want to wait until then. Oh, come on, somebody knows where this is going. And I went and I filled up my body with some kind of junk food. My friend, what have I done? I have spoiled my supper. Hallelujah, I can't eat the good. Why? Because I eat too much of the bad at the beginning. I can't eat the good. Why? Because I didn't wait upon the Lord. Hallelujah, I didn't wait meditate upon the goodness, because you notice what Jesus is saying. We are blessed to be poor for now, that we may be rich in God. He said, yours is the kingdom of God. What does he say? Blessed are ye that hunger now, not forever. Come on, you are blessed to be hungry now, for you shall be filled. My friend, we are filled. Somebody worship the Lord. Hallelujah. We are filled by the goodness of God. Why? Because we get hungry for the things of God and we push away the plate of the world. I want you to know we are blessed to suffer for his name's sake. We are blessed to be hated. Why? Because they hated Jesus. They're going to hate you. Hallelujah. They're going to hate me. Why? Because they hate the truth. Come on. Some people hate the truth because they love a lie. I want you to know here this morning, oh, glory to God, that we are to rejoice at these sufferings. You know, I'm reminded of the disciples when I talk about blessed to suffer for his name's sake. Hallelujah, because what happened to the disciples in the book of Acts after Jesus was ascended up into heaven and he no longer walked physically with them? Glory, how many knows he still was walking spiritually with them? Come on, that'll catch somebody out a while. Hallelujah, but Jesus was no longer upon this earth in a physical form. Hallelujah, and so at that point, the disciples were having a bit of a tough time. They were going out trying to proclaim the goodness, and what did they do? They brought him in before the council. They beat him. They told him, you are not to speak. You are not to preach. You are not to proclaim this name of Jesus anymore. Hallelujah. And they told him, oh, not to do these things. And pretty much they told him, the way we would say it today is, well, you just do this or else. Hallelujah. I don't know what else they was intending on. Hallelujah. But they said, don't do it or else. More or less. Hallelujah. But what does it say the disciples did when they led out of that place? They led out of there with a praise. They lit out with glory on their lips. They got out of that council. They got away from that place and they was praising God up and down the street all the way back to that synagogue that they went back to, and they started proclaiming the name of Jesus again. Why? Because they was not discouraged. Why? Because they was not moved. Why? Because they was not disheartened to suffer. What does the Bible say? It says they counted it all glory. Oh, glory to God. They counted it all glory to suffer for his name's sake. I want you to know they counted it glory because they was not discouraged. They counted it glory because they was not moved. Hallelujah. They didn't walk away and say, well, I think I'm living wrong. Come on, that's getting on somebody this morning. Somebody feels that in their spirit. Hallelujah. They didn't walk away from being beaten, which I'm sure didn't feel good whatsoever. Hallelujah. They didn't walk away and say, well, I must be living wrong, because if I was truly living the right way, this wouldn't happen to me. Oh, somebody stew on that for a minute. Hallelujah. Somebody think upon that for a minute. They didn't walk away and say, I need to change everything about my life because I must be living wrong or I wouldn't be getting beat. No, they praise God. I've often wondered what those men that beat them thought when they said, well, we really taught them a lesson. We really taught them something. Oh, glory, hallelujah. And they said, there they go up the street. And oh, they're going up the street. And what's that noise? That's not crying. That's not sorrow. What is that noise? They're praising God that we beat them. What glory! Hallelujah! Can we bring to the name of the Lord when we say, I am blessed to be hungry because I know my God will fill me up. I am blessed, oh, to be beaten upon because I know my God will get the glory. I am blessed to suffer because I know as long as I'm suffering, I'm on the right path. Because when I'm not suffering and when the devil is not on my back, I'm doing something wrong. Because the devil don't go after his own. Come on, somebody. The devil don't try to discourage his own. He don't want his own to change. He don't want those that's in evil deeds to change their ways. But he wants you to change. He wants me to change. So what does he do? He beats upon us. He gets us down. He gets us feeling poor. But my God is saying that's a blessing. Hallelujah. Why? Because it is a blessing of what Jesus will do. Because God showed it to me like this. Oh, somebody out there say the Lord will turn it around. Hallelujah. He will turn it around. Because the Lord showed it to me like this. What we have now, and this is the big thing we have to catch. What we have now is not what we will end up with. Oh, I'm going to say it again because somebody didn't catch it. What we have now is not what we will end up with. Hallelujah. See, we are dealt right now sorrow. Glory. Hallelujah. We are dealt right now. Glory. Hallelujah. Weeping. We are dealt right now hunger. Right now. These things are coming about upon us right now. We are dealt hate. But what will we find in the Lord? We will find love. Because see, the Lord will turn it all around. He will take from hunger to filled. Oh, come on somebody. He will take hunger to being filled. Oh, he will take corruption and raise it in incorruption. He will turn weeping. Oh, somebody's not catching it. He will turn weeping to laughter. Why? Because he has brought me from death to life. I want you to know I once was lost, but now I am found. Bless his holy name. It's not the same as what I had. I don't have right now what I did. And what I've got right now is not what I'm going to end up with. For God, hallelujah, will bring me up. God, I'm going to tell you this morning, I'm feeling it in my spirit. I hope somebody else is. Because I know the Lord is not telling people, hallelujah, that their reward will be great in heaven. And I know this morning that when Jesus says it's great, it's greater than I can imagine. I know Jesus is not telling people this is false hope, for he is the truth. He is the way, the truth, and the life. Hallelujah. And I know I cling to this verse that if I can just hold out. Oh, glory. Hallelujah. Lord, help me to hold out until my change comes. Hallelujah. My change is coming one of these days. Hallelujah. My change. When somebody's going to say, oh, well, that's he who was hungry. But then my change is going to come when somebody says, well, bless God, he's filled up. My change is going to come when somebody says, that's that man who goes around weeping. But now I see laughter. I see joy where there once was weeping. Hallelujah, my change is coming. My friend, I want to tell you, your change is coming. Hallelujah. But you just got to hold out. You've just got to hold out here this morning. Because what did the Apostle Paul say? He said, for I reckon. Can I get somebody to say, I reckon this morning? Hallelujah. He said, for I reckon that these present sufferings, are not to be compared to the glory. Oh, hallelujah. Which shall be revealed in us. My friend, the Apostle Paul, who's sitting here saying these words is the same Apostle Paul that when they beat him and Silas, they beat Paul and Silas with rods and they threw them in prison, chained them to the floor. What did they do from that floor up to heaven? They sung praises. Hallelujah. They sung all throughout the midnight hour. And what happened? Because they praised God, turned it around for them. Hallelujah. Because, oh, it started shaking. Oh, there was some shaking going on. Hallelujah. And when that shaking started happening, some prison doors come open. Some chains fell off. My friend, this morning, just because you're in chains right now don't mean you're going to be in chains forever. Just because you're bound right now don't mean you're going to be bound forever. Just because you're in prison right now does not mean you're going to be in prison forever, because the Lord, I'm going to praise all up and down the street. Somebody might see me, hallelujah, running up and down the street, because the Lord will turn it around to where somebody's going to say they once was bound, but now they are free. Glory, hallelujah. And whom the Son has set free is free indeed. I want you to know this morning. You may say, preacher, how do I get this? How do I get this? What is this? How do I get this? My friend, you just have to have a want to receive it. I was reading just last night. I was just doing some nightly studying. Hallelujah. And I was reading last night about Jesus' parable about the prodigal son. And I was so just, I'm telling you, it just spoke to my heart. That's all I can say. The words in which that prodigal son said when he was there. And they sent him out there to feed the husks to the swine. And what did he say? He said, my father's servants. Oh, glory. They have bread to spare. But he said, I perish for hunger. And the Lord just spoke to my heart at that moment. Hallelujah. He was going to perish from the same thing that his father could give in abundance. We perish all the day long for the same things that God could give us in an abundance. But why didn't the prodigal son have them? Why didn't he have them? See, some people says, well, why don't God give it to me? Why don't God just give it to me? Hallelujah, the prodigal son didn't have it because he wasn't with his father where his father could make provisions. His father didn't know where he was even at. He told him he wanted his father's inheritance. He wanted his money, and he went out and spent it foolishly and got away from the father. Hallelujah, God could give an abundance of what we are begging for. Hallelujah, to where we have so much, we have to throw some out. Hallelujah. Come on, somebody. That's the blessings of God. But we can only get that when we say, I want that. What happened to the prodigal son? He got down to a point to where he said, I want that bread. So he went back to his father. My friend, if you are hungry this morning, it's time to go back to the Father. It's time to go back to where you can get an abundance, to where you can say, I've not laughed since I was with God. Oh, glory, hallelujah. I've not felt love since I was with the Father. I've not felt filled since I was with the Father. I've not felt all these things, hallelujah, because what does Jesus say? Woe unto you that are rich, for you shall receive your consolation. Woe unto you that are full, for ye shall hunger. Woe unto you that laugh now, for ye shall mourn and weep. See, what we had now is not what we're going to end up with. Hallelujah. If you're laughing now, it's going to turn to sorrow and weeping in hell. If you are sorrowful now, hallelujah, it shall be turned to laughter and joy in heaven. Hallelujah, we're going to receive the opposite. Oh, come on, of what we've got right now. So I can just encourage somebody, hold on. Hold on just a little bit longer. Hold on, for your redemption draweth nigh. Hold on, for the Lord is in control and He is going to turn it around. He is going to bless your heart. Count it all glory. Count it all glory, for if you are suffering this morning, Jesus knows that's one of mine who can endure it and hang on until the end. Hallelujah, for at the end, oh, those that hang on, what does the Bible say? Those that endure until the end shall be saved. My friend, there is a redemption coming. There is a redeeming coming, and we best be ready for it. Hallelujah, and don't get caught up on the things of now, but be caught up on what awaits. Let us pray, all of us together here this morning. Dear Heavenly Father, God, Lord, I come to you. Lord, I thank you for this message. I thank you for this word. Lord, I pray you bless somebody's heart, bless somebody's soul, and touch them in a mighty way. Lord, I worship you. I glorify you. I praise your name. And I pray you'd help somebody to hold out. Help somebody to know that their hunger is temporary and it will be turned around. Lord, we pray these things in Jesus Christ's mighty name. Amen and amen. Well, I want to thank you for tuning in to be with me. I want you to know if you need to reach me for whatever reason, you can do so 270-774-1578. Remember, this Friday, I'll be live on Facebook, 7 o'clock Central Time. Just go to Facebook, type in my name, Dylan Jackson. I'll be coming to you live right there. But if not, if you don't have Facebook, Lord's will, I'll be back with you right here next Sunday morning. And my prayer is, until we're together again, is that God richly bless you. I thank you for tuning in. I love you today. And I just want to say, God bless you.

0: dreadful days we're in, you know what? There's a light of God still shining.
1: Yes.
0: It's shot on your pathway if you'll just believe it. 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Be glad to hear from you either way. Want to sing another old song here, When the Redeemer Gathered In. Everybody won't be in that number then, but you've got to do something now. The prophet Amos said, prepare to meet thy God, O Israel. There's some preparation you got to be done if you're going to be in that number when redeemed going to gather in. Before we sing a song, Trisha's going to read a scripture out of 1 Thessalonians chapter 4, verse 13 starting.
2: But I would not have you to be ignorant, brethren, concerning them which are asleep, that ye sorrow not, even as others which have no hope. For if we believe that Jesus died and rose again, even so them also which sleep in Jesus will bring with him. For this we say unto you by the word of the Lord, that we which are alive and remain unto the coming of the Lord shall not prevent them which are asleep. For the Lord himself shall descend from heaven with a shout, with the voice of the archangel, and with the trump of God, and the dead in Christ shall rise first. Then we which are alive and remain shall be caught up together with them in the clouds to meet the Lord in the air, and so shall we ever be with the Lord. Wherefore, comfort one another with these words.
0: All right, thank you, Sister Teresa. The Bible says comfort one another with these words. There's something to feel good about. You know, this world don't have much to offer us, but you know, there's a heaven to gain, there's a hell to shun. So when you read this passage of Scripture, and you prepare to meet the Lord, you can sing with us when you redeem our gathering in. Lord bless us as you sing this whole song.

0: Peter said, for as much as you know, you are not redeemed with corruptible things as silver and gold from your vain conversation received by the tradition of your fathers, but with the precious blood of Christ as a lamb without blemish and without spot. I'm glad that the blood of Jesus was shed for my sins and for your sin. He takes the death of every man. We've got another song here with the Sanford family going to sing the hymn of his garment. Lord bless him as he sang.
1: A woman one day,
0: think about it,
1: tried

0: All right. It's great to know we've got a live God and to be touched by feelings, our infirmities. I think of the scripture where the Apostle James said, draw nigh to God, he'll draw nigh to you. And that's the kind of God we got today. Lord bless Sister Sharon Hollis is going to testify at this time.
1: I'm thankful today for the Holy Ghost for being baptized. In Jesus' name, when life seems troubled and things going wrong, the Bible says he's a present help in time of trouble. If you can just remember that, go to him.
0: All right, bless us, Sharon. You know, it's great to know God. It's great to know he's real. And the scripture says, cleanse your hands, ye sinners. Purify your hearts, you double-minders. Be afflicted and mourn. Weep. Let your laughter turn into mourning and your joy into heaviness. Humble yourself in the sight of the Lord, and he shall lift you up. There's a God that can lift you up out of the miry clay and set your feet on a solid rock.
2: Amen.
0: If you'll humble yourself before him, you can. I'll tell you, he loves you enough to die for you. Hope you live enough to live for him. Here's Sister Tricia saying, because

0: right. He loves sinners. That's why he came to die, to save the sinners. And friend, he loves you enough to die for you and me. I thank him for it. I praise him for his mercy and kindness he showed us every morning. It's new. And if you need him, he's there available for you today. So we're happy to have Elder Goins here. He's going to bring the word of God this time. Lord bless you, Elder Goins.
1: Thank you, Elder Bowles. Truly, it's good to be here. And, you know, Bible says, while we was yet sinners, Christ died for us. You know, I was thinking, you know, the love is what nailed him to the tree. It wasn't the nails. Praise the Lord. It was the love that Jesus had, you know, for this lost mankind, you know. And I thank the Lord for it. I thank the Lord. You know, he saved me one day. Praise the Lord. When I was lost and undone, without a hope.
0: Praise yes, Lord, I you tell know, about him.
1: I'm glad, glory to God, that I found him. Praise the Lord. Or, you know, because he knows where I was at. You know, as they, last time they say he found me, but he knows where I was at. But I found him at the altar of prayer, glory to God. He come in my life and changed it all together. I appreciate him, you know, and I love him today. And I know it's just a love and his mercy, you know, that I'm here today. And, you know, God is so wonderful and so great, you know, he has done so many things. Time will not prevent us to tell all that God's done, but one thing about it, I'm glad he saved me.
0: Yes.
1: But I have a passage of scripture, three verses over in Hebrews 11th chapter. I don't want to read the first three verses, excuse me, and preach just for a little thought, but it says, now faith is substance of things hoped for.
0: Right.
1: The evidence of things not seen.
0: Yes.
1: For by it the elders obtain a good report.
0: Right.
1: Through faith we understand that the worlds were framed by the word of God, so that the things which are seen were not made of things which do appear. And Lord bless the reading word today, and I'd like to talk to you about obtaining a good report. Praise the Lord. You know, whenever I stand before God, I want to make sure I got my good report.
0: Right.
1: Praise the Lord. And the only way to get that, praise the Lord, is through repentance, through the baptism of the Holy Ghost, and by the evidence of speaking in tongue. No other way will we stand before him and have a good report, you know. But I know, praise the Lord, by the grace of God, you know, we can get a good report. Over in the 13th verse, it says, these all died in the faith, having not received the promise. And I thought about the people that died before God, you know, was crucified and everything. If they could obtain a good report through faith, what's wrong with us through the Holy Ghost not obtaining a good report? We receive power after the Holy Ghost is coming on us, and there's no reason we can't obtain a good report.
0: Right.
1: It says, having seen them afar off, and were persuaded of them. I'm persuaded of a new heaven and a new earth.
0: Yes.
1: I'm persuaded in a better life than what we have down here. I know we're blessed, praise the Lord, you know it, but yet we got a few troubles and trials in this world. But I tell you, in that world to come, God, things is going to be made whole. All things are going to become new. He said, and embrace them and confess that they were strangers and pilgrims on the earth. For they that say such things declare plainly that they seek a country. I'm looking for that new country today.
0: Ahead,
1: over in Luke, praise the Lord, the 14th chapter, he says, then said he unto them, a certain man made a great supper and bade many. Friend, the word of God is begging you today to get in, praise the Lord, and receive a good report. When you stand before God, it's not his will that any should perish, but that all would come repent. He said, and sent the servants at supper time. I believe it's getting near supper time. I believe he's preparing a great dinner up there, praise the Lord, where the saints of God is going to be gathered for eternity. Praise the Lord. But he says, and say them that were bidden, come, for all things are now ready.
0: Yes.
1: I'm looking for it to be ready pretty soon. I don't believe he's going to tarry much longer. We see the wickedness and things that goes on in this world today. Praise the Lord, we wonder, Lord, how can you endure? But the Bible says he's long-suffering, not willing that any should perish. God's not willing for no man to stand before him with a bad report.
0: Right.
1: But you can have a good report. And they all with one accord began to make excuses. and that's where the world's at today.
0: Yeah.
1: They can make an excuse for everything but living for the Lord.
0: Right.
1: They can make an excuse for everything but living for God. Praise the Lord, but that's where they're at today. The first said, I have bought a piece of ground, and I must needs go and see it. I pray thee, have me excused.
0: Yes.
1: Well, I don't want to be excused.
0: No.
1: I want to be a servant of the Most High. I want to do what God has got me here on this old world
0: to do.
1: Because I'm looking for a good report. Praise the Lord. And another said, I have bought 5 yoke of oxen.
0: Yes.
1: I have to go to prove them. I pray thee, have me excused. But friend, I'm going to tell you something. There ain't going to be no excuses
0: on
1: Judgment Day. You may get an excuse down here. You may not want to live for God, but down here. But when you stand before Him, praise the Lord, with a bad report, hell is going to be your home. There's a literal lake of fire waiting for those that's got an excuse not to serve God, not to live for Him. Your body is a temple of the Holy Ghost. Brother, it's not yours. You're not your bone with a price. He said, therefore, glorify God in your body and in your soul, which is God. It says, and another said, I have married a wife, therefore I cannot come. Oh, Lord, what excuses. So that servant came and shewed his Lord these things. Then the master of the house, being angry, and said to the servant, go out quickly into the streets and the lanes of the city and bring in hither the poor, the maimed, the halt, the blind.
0: Yes.
1: And the servant said, Lord, it's done as thou hast commanded, and yet there is room. Today, friend, there's room for you to get a good report.
0: Yes.
1: There's room for you to get right
0: before
1: you don't know what tomorrow. You don't know whether you got tomorrow. The Bible says it's appointed that a man wants to die and answer this to judgment. You don't have a promise of tomorrow. You only got a promise of this certain hour. Good God. And the servant said, Lord, it's done. And the Lord said unto the servant, go out in the highways and in hedges and compel them to come in, that my house may be filled. Brother, we want you to come in.
0: Yes.
1: We want you to get right with God. That's what this church is doing. That's what this broadcast is going out on the air for, begging you to get right, because we don't know what tomorrow holds, or tomorrow the Lord can come in any time. Praise the Lord. It says, you know, we don't know the day nor the hour, but we know for sure.
0: He said,
1: if I go away, I will come again.
0: That's
1: a sure promise, friend. He's coming again. Ready or not, you won't have an excuse, remember, on that day. And the Lord said unto the servant, go out in the highways and hedges and compel them. We compel you today to get right. Don't die a sinner. Don't die lost. But I tell you what, it's going to be a fearful thing to fall in the hands of the living God. For I say unto you that none of those men which were bidden shall taste of my supper. Friend, I want you to taste of His supper. I want you to find the blessings of life. I want you to find the good things out of life. A servant, Jesus, there's nothing no better than have the peace of God in your heart, praise the Lord, that you can live faithful and have a good report on that day.
0: Yes, thank you, Elder Goins. Elder Sharp's going to bless you now.
2: Thank you, Elder Goins. He presented the question to you this morning. Are you ready?
0: Are you ready?
2: Are you ready? Who's going to get you ready? Who is going to change your way of living? You know, I was thinking that Elder Goins just preaching there, the 5 wise virgins, praise the Lord, they made themselves ready. They took the knowledge that they had, praise the Lord. They went and got their oil. They got everything they needed. Praise the Lord, to wait for the bridegroom to come out. And, you know, they prepared themselves. Neighbor, that's what we're trying to get you to do this morning, is prepare yourself. Because you're going to meet Him, praise the Lord. The Bible said every knee is going to bow. Every tongue is going to confess. You're going to stand before Him, praise the Lord. The Bible said You will give account for every idle word. Yes. Praise the Lord. That day is a coming as sure. Praise the Lord. Is there's daylight today.
0: Yes.
2: You need to make yourself ready. Yes. Nobody else can do it for you. You need to use the information that you have. Right. If you've listened to these broadcasts at very many times, praise the Lord, you've heard what it takes to make yourself ready. Praise the Lord, you've heard that you need to repent.
0: Right.
2: You've heard you need baptism in Jesus' name
0: right.
2: for the remission of your sins.
0: Yes.
2: You've heard you need the Holy Ghost
0: yes.
2: to give you power, praise the Lord, to witness, to overcome in
0: yes.
2: this life. There
0: yes.
2: is nothing else to do it. You can't make it on your own.
0: Tell
2: you got to have the Almighty God living on the inside of you
0: yeah,
2: to give
0: him,
2: you that power, praise the Lord, to say no to the devil, because he has got more power than you've got, praise
0: right.
2: the Lord, and he will take you to the devil's hell.
1: Right,
0: right.
2: Prepare to meet thy God, O Israel.
0: Yes.
2: That's what we're trying our best to get you to do.
0: Yes.
2: Is prepare. Praise the Lord, the five foolish didn't prepare, but they knowed where they had to go to get what they needed.
0: Yes.
2: They had the money to go get what they needed. Praise
0: right.
2: the Lord, but the thing of it was, when they got back, praise the Lord, the five wise virgins had went in.
0: Yes.
2: And the door was shut.
0: They had a bad report.
2: The Bible said when he rises to shut the door, praise the Lord, the door shut. It is all over. The Elder Boys has taught us many a time, you don't die no better than you live.
0: Right.
2: And it's up to you to change the thing. You've got time. You've got opportunity
0: right.
2: here today, praise the Lord, to take a look at your life, to see where you're going to be when
0: it's
2: you get to where you're going. And if you don't change your way, praise the Lord, you can't blame nobody but yourself.
0: Right.
2: I heard a preacher say one time, if you go to hell, you go there because you want to go.
1: Right.
2: Because Jesus went to the cross. Praise the Lord. He died. He suffered. He made the way. Praise the Lord. The grace of God brought salvation down to man. Hallelujah. And it's up to man, praise the Lord, either change or take the lake of fire.
0: All right.
2: And I'm going to tell you, neighbor, it's a real lake. It ain't
0: all
2: just
0: right.
2: fantasy. Praise the Lord. It ain't just a tale to be told.
0: No.
2: The Bible said things written aforetime was written for our learning. And if you don't want to learn, if you don't want to change, the Lord help you. Because one of these days, praise the Lord, you'll stand before him and you'll give account. You give account for, praise the Lord, everything you heard, everything that went down in your mind.

0: think about it. Think about it, seriously. Think about it while you've got time.
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4: Good morning and welcome. This morning begins a series of lessons on the book, or the letter, I should say. It's a book, but it's actually a letter. The epistle is a letter to the Ephesians. I'm very, very taken in by this letter. It means a lot to me. It has been called the Queen of the Epistles. If Colossians teaches the preeminence of Jesus Christ, and it does, Ephesians teaches the eminence of the church. All somebody has to do is get into a conversation with a religious-minded person, let's say a Christian type, and immediately you discover if they have been listening to any of their preachers, theologians, podcasters, whoever it is they want to listen to. The church is not significant. Now, I say that, they'll say, yes, it is. Well, no, actually, you don't. They are largely what is known as premillennialists. They are, and I'm going to try to sum it up as briefly as possible, because they have a huge, organized, systematic theology based around this. Basically teaches that God's promises to Israel are yet unfulfilled. The nation of Israel is still the people of God, and he's going to come back sometime later, and he's going to restore them to the promises that were promised in the Old Testament. When Jesus came, he was under the directive to restore Israel, and when they rejected him as their Messiah, then he postponed his kingdom, which he had been preaching up to that point, the kingdom of heaven is at hand, withdrew the invitation, you know, okay, so I'm going to give you a gift and you say I don't want it, and then so I withdraw the gift. Well, they're basically saying, hey, you keep it. Why that seems to mean something, I don't know. I can't figure that part out. But later on, sometime down the road, Jesus is going to create some kind of a situation to where the Jews as a nation will believe. The church is an afterthought. Some commentaries say it's a parenthesis. It's basically inserted in there to kind of be sort of keep the plane in a holding pattern until we can land. Now, anybody who reads the book of Ephesians with an open mind and an open heart cannot help but see the fallacy of that whole system. You cannot help but see the fallacy. This whole book is about the church, and I'll tell you why. Ephesus, the city of Ephesus, was in a place where it was a crossroads. People came from Europe, people came from Asia, people came from Egypt, people came from the north, and they traveled through it. There was a lot of commerce. Very large city, a seaport. Had the Temple of Artemis, so they had that going. It was a bank. So what happens is all these people, you know, they didn't all just move on. Some of them stayed there, of course, and they brought in their own religions. They brought in a little Sibylle worship. They brought a little bit of Zoroastrianism. They brought in a little bit of Jewish Kabbalism and all this kind of stuff. Kabbalah and all this kind of different things, some Jewish teachings, and they were just basically part of the atmosphere there. And when the church was established, these people were the ones they had to work with. Well, when these people came into the church, they wanted to bring little bits and pieces of what they already understood to be worship and God and all this into the church. They wanted to make the church a denomination like the denominations want to make the church today. Paul wasn't having it. That is called religious syncretism. It is an amalgamation of conflicting doctrines. Sam just read one of the highlights and the key points in the whole book, Ephesians 4, 1 through 4. One Lord, one faith, one baptism, one God, one Father, one Spirit. You see, why would he say this? Why would he have to say this? Because they weren't getting it. They thought you could have a little of this and a little of that, and it really wouldn't make any difference. You know, the church was just whatever we want to make it to be, and he wasn't having it. So it glorifies, it builds up the church. And besides that, and the idea that it's an afterthought, it's the bride of Christ. It's the temple of God. It's a spirit-indwelt organism. It's a living body, and you're calling it an afterthought? You're saying that, oh, and not to mention the fact, and this has always got me, God boo-booed. He didn't realize them those Jews were going to reject Jesus, and wow, so he was like, well, okay, if that's the case, then I'll just withdraw the gift or whatever. This is absolute, utter, complete nonsense. And yet it is preeminent. It is what is out there. It is all you hear. Every time you turn on the television, every time you listen to a podcast, any time you listen to anything to do with the nation of Israel now, in different ways and different things, they are the people of God, even without Jesus. I don't have to say a word about that because Jesus already covered it. I am the way. I am the truth. I am the life. Nobody comes to the Father but by me, period. Ever, all the end of time. The gospel is for all, and all who obey the gospel will be placed by Jesus himself into his church, his body, of which he is the head. Now, I'm going to talk for a minute about one of these great aspects of being in that body and how that came about. When I was a lot younger, I was very skinny and I could be athletic when I had to be, but I just looked like, you know. So anytime there was a group effort at the gym, brethren, bear with me, you've probably heard this 1,000 times, but it's just part of what being left out is, you weren't picked for anything. You weren't picked. If they had a volleyball team, you didn't get picked. If they had a softball team, you didn't get picked. You didn't. And then when you did get picked, like I was, like for softball, for example, you were the third left outfielder. You were beyond the normal left outfielder. You were one, two, or three beyond. So far back, and you know, here's the deal. I loved it. It's okay. I could look at the trees. I could daydream. I knew nobody's going to hit a ball over there. Once in a blue moon, you'd have a ball roll there. And I couldn't throw it very well, so I couldn't really throw it as hard or as far as some of these other guys could. But I didn't care. But you were way out in the boondocks. Now, I'm not trying to draw attention or sympathy. It's too late. It's not going to do me any good anymore, you see. But that, I know what it feels like not being chosen. But this is what Paul says we are as Christians. We are chosen, picked out from a group. That's what he says. Look at the first 4 verses. We're only going to cover verse 4 really in detail today, okay? Paul, an apostle of Jesus Christ by the will of God. He's saying here, God sent me, and it's his will, not mine. Now, I mean, it corresponds to his will, but it was the will of God. To these saints. You know what saints means? Holy ones. The ones who are set apart for service unto God alone. The saints. They knew who they were, and people in that city knew who they were. It wasn't some invisible body. They were visible. They were saints. They were people who are in Ephesus and faithful in Christ Jesus. Why? Because you have to be faithful even if you're a saint. Grace to you and peace from God our Father and the Lord Jesus Christ. Those two, that's his standard greeting. It's the Hebrew greeting and also, well, it's the Greek greeting and it's also the Hebrew. Grace is the Greek. Charis, may God's favor rest upon you. Peace, tranquility, not freedom from conflict. It's tranquility in the midst of conflict. Because if you're a living Christian today, there is no time in your life, there is no conflict. Something is going on. And if it isn't, just wait a little bit, and it will. But you can have tranquility right in the middle of it. He praises God. When he says bless, he's not saying that I'm bestowing some great gift to you, Lord. He's saying you are favored. You are the one. You live in a status of constant grace and love and blessing, and I'm acknowledging that. And he said, he's blessed us with every spiritual blessing in the heavenly places in Christ. I'm not going to talk about that one today because that's another lesson, okay? But that word heavenly places in Christ is talking about the church. Those called out, the elect. Now, what does he have to say in verse 4? Just as, and notice he said places in Christ. That's how come I know it's the church and not just something else. Just as he chose us in him before the foundation of the world, that we should be holy and without blame before him in love. Now let's look at this. What does it mean to be chosen in Christ? It is the destiny that God prepared for his body, the church of Christ. It is the destiny. He willed this into being. It was a deliberate act on his part. It was a deliberate plan. It was an eternal purpose. It was a purpose forged in the fires of eternity. It wasn't an afterthought. Do you understand what he's saying here? This is the internal purpose of God. This is what he has done. Before the foundation of the world, God had implemented a system and a plan, and he was going to see it through. God's plans never fail. Now, if he sets something in motion and says something's going to happen, and people repent of their sins like, you know, Jonah and Nineveh, then he'll change his mind. But as far as the salvation of mankind, there was never, ever, ever a plan B. Plan A was always on the book, and it was always going to happen. The prophets spoke about it too. It was deliberate. He has chosen us. He's talking directly to us. He made the choice. He chose us first. And the means of the choosing, I will follow on that. Shows how much he thinks we're worth, doesn't it? He picked you. He picked me. Those who obey the gospel, who live and die in faith in Jesus Christ, are the elect, the chosen. It's not based on merit. It's not based upon our self-righteousness. It's not based upon an arbitrarily choosing, as Calvinism teaches. He looked down through the channels of time and he saw the people, you and me, who obey the gospel, and he says, those will be my people. He knew our name before we did. And that's okay. People say, well, he already... I'll get to that a little bit later, more in detail. But you didn't do a thing. I didn't do a thing. God, in his foreknowledge, knew how we would respond to the gospel of Jesus Christ. And if we remain faithful unto death, as we've been told, which every smart Christian will do, we got it made. We were the elect. We're the chosen. We have all these blessings that I'll talk about a little bit later. All other world religions are based upon self-righteousness. That is called legalism. Legalism. Loveless rule-keeping is a means to salvation. Every single one of them. Buddha did not die for his followers. Confucius did not die for his followers. They never even claimed to. Muhammad never died for his followers, saying, I'm the vicarious one. I will die in your stead to please and atone for God. None of these people did this. And let me tell you something else. Nobody is ever going to do it henceforth. Don't be worried about a Messiah coming later. There's going to be one coming. It's Jesus, but it's not going to be a new one. Christianity and our status is based upon what God did for us, not what we do for God. Now look, we do have things righteousness required of us, obviously. We're called to righteousness. We're called to holiness. We're called to follow in the steps of Christ, which means there are things we need to be doing. There are acts of righteousness that we need to follow. Why? Because Jesus was righteous and we follow him. So therefore, we should be righteous people as well. Listening to what he said, listening to what the Holy Spirit tells us through the writings of his apostles, in the letters in the New Testament, the examples of people's lives that lived holy lives, all of that are things that show us what is right and what is wrong. What's the right path? What's the wrong path? That does matter. That's what goes back to that stupid sign. Jesus saves, religious doesn't. Religion doesn't. That's like saying Jesus saves, but it don't matter anything else. Don't matter. Jesus didn't call you to anything. So, you know, your religion or your behavior that is supposed to be responsive to Jesus really doesn't make a hill of beans. That's why people are sitting at home today. That's why people are sitting around thinking that they're saved when they don't follow the will of God, when they don't assemble with the saints, when they don't partake of the Lord's Supper, when they don't do much of anything for Jesus other than talk about how wonderful he is and listen to the music. That's all they've got. And they sit around and actually think that's all they need to do. That's a dead faith if there ever was one. And it will not save you. It will not save me. We have to be doing works of righteousness. Ephesians, I'm getting a little ahead of myself. 2 and verse 10 says, for we are his workmanship. We are his craft. We have been handcrafted by God. Handcrafted. For what, Paul? We are created. God did that creating. In Christ Jesus. For the purpose of, unto, for the purpose of good works, What, Paul? That we should walk in them, those good works. Don't ever let anybody tell you that your activities after you have been saved by Jesus, and absolutely Jesus saves. I'm not denying that. The blood of Jesus is the payment price for the sins of everybody. But he's expecting something as a response from us. Don't ever let anybody tell you it really doesn't matter. Doesn't matter. If you can sit around and say, well, I pray and I read my Bible and, I do this or that. And, if it gets too bad, the deacons will come and ask me for my tithe and I'll just go ahead and give it to them. But I'm going to sit right here at home and just have my own little world in Jesus. Well, it doesn't work like that. You're deluding yourself. We are deluding ourselves. And I'm telling you and I'm warning you from the bottom of my heart, stop doing that. Do not listen to, do not behave in that fashion. Now, it's open for everybody. Being chosen in Christ means anybody. It doesn't matter who your daddy is. See, that's the beauty of it. He's not excluding the people of Israel, the Jewish people today. They can obey the gospel. They can be saved. When we talk about the church, we're not excluding Jews. That's what Paul talks about in Romans. God hasn't abandoned his people. He hasn't thrown them aside. He hasn't said, okay, the gospel's for everybody except those who were born Jews. That's not true. I don't know anybody who would affirm that. He's expanded the borders of the kingdom to include what? Well, I don't know. What about the verse that everybody seems to go to, that should? John 3:16. For God so loved what? The world. Cosmon. The entire creation thing. Primarily the people. But I think he cares about the world too. It is his, you know. It is his. He does care about the world. I've got an old, rusted... Adam and I showed me where to get those. Trash can. Big old burning barrel. It's rusted. Birds love it. They like to sit on it. It's full of compost. I burn stuff. Don't look too good. Don't look so great. Open the lid and blah, not too good. Great for your garden though, your vegetables love it. But guess what? It's mine. It's mine. This world is God's. Yeah, it stinks, but it's his. But he cares about it, so he died for the whole world. It's for everybody. So this indicates God loves all of us. And this choosing was on the basis of his foreknowing our response to the gospel of Christ, which I've just said. He offers eternal life to all. I've already mentioned John 3:16, Romans 1:16. For I am not ashamed of the gospel of Jesus Christ. For it is the power of God unto salvation to everyone who believes. Who does that include, Paul? The Jew and the Greek. And the word Greek is synonymous for the Gentile people. People who are not Jews by birth. So what is good for us is good for them. What is good for them is good for us. You either believe the gospel today and obey the gospel of Jesus Christ, or you're going to die in sin. That's what Jesus told his people. Unless you believe that I am, you will die in your sins. He also said in another place, and they will come from the east and the west, from other places. And I'm sure he's talking about Gentiles, and sit down in the kingdom of my Father. But the children of the kingdom will be what? Cast out. Because your genealogy, your pedigree, doesn't make a difference. Peter had to learn this in a very dramatic way. He had to see Cornelius suddenly be able to speak in a language that he didn't even know, but Peter and them knew it, and they said he received the same gift that we did. He said, from this, or maybe even before that, he said, for this I perceive that God is no respecter of persons. But whoever in any country, I don't even know if Peter really understood what he was saying there. Maybe he did. I'll give him the benefit of the doubt that he did. But it seemed to be very a dramatic way of expressing to him and cementing the conclusion in his mind that God had accepted the Gentiles as inheritors of salvation. So there's no physical limitations, no natural limitations imposed on us. We become one in Christ Jesus, Galatians 3:26 to 28. For we are all sons of God by faith in Jesus Christ. There's neither Greek, Jew, bond free. In other words, those old class distinctions and skin distinctions and ethnic distinctions and all that nonsense swept away. Doesn't matter. For as many of you who have been baptized into Christ, not into your church. You're not baptized into your church. Where's that at? Baptized into your church. You're not baptized. I wasn't baptized into my church. I was added to my church by Jesus Christ when I was baptized into Christ. Let's get this thing straight here. I wasn't baptized into my church, but denominational bodies, that's what they use their baptism for. Where did they get that? Where did that come up with? Something worth researching, maybe, if you want to waste your time. Just look at what the Bible says. You're baptized into Christ, and when you're baptized into Christ, you are added by him to his church, and you are therefore in the body of Christ, which is not a denomination, which is not one of many. It's the one church, the church of Christ. And I don't apologize that for one second. He's unwilling that anybody should perish. 2 Peter 3 and verse 9. This tells me that he loves everybody, and he wishes everybody would be saved. They're not going to, just like people aren't going to listen to me or the Word of God or anything else. They're going to go their own way. You can't save everybody. It's not possible. The devil's too active. They're too stubborn. They're too proud. And like him, they're going to wind up in the same place if they don't stop. We do have a choice. Finally, being chosen in Christ is rooted in God's eternal purpose. As I said before, in Christ before the foundation of the world. So it was based on grace, wasn't it? We haven't even been in existence. And he's already decided who's going to be saved. That's grace. I haven't done a thing right or wrong. I'm not even alive. You weren't even alive. Nobody was alive. In the beginning, God decided that the people who fulfill the will of Christ and obey the gospel of Christ will be the ones he will save, and he will bring into his church, and he will forgive their sins, and he will reward with a crown one day and eternal life. Those are the elect. Those are the only elect. That doesn't prohibit your choosing. That doesn't prohibit your free will. God didn't take your free will away from you when he made that decision. He didn't say, well, I'm going to pick and choose all these people and you're destined for this. No, wasn't any of that. He saw who would do that, and those are the ones he chose. And you can obey the gospel. Your future's not cemented without your will. You have the right to decide what to do. What is the point of preaching the gospel if you're only limited to preaching it to a select few? If you're told to go and preach the gospel to the whole world. Oh, I can see some of the reasoning they might give. Well, you've got to reach the elect. You got to reach everybody with the gospel, because potentially anybody out there could be the elect. And of course, we need to do that. We need to preach the gospel. And what does he do? He conveys us into the kingdom of his Son. I failed to mention that in Colossians 1:13. He had 1:13. He adds us to the body. So, it's rooted in eternity in the mind of God who purposed it and made it succeed. Thus, the plan of pardon and induction into the church, the body of the chosen and saved, was not an emergency measure or damage control after the rejection of Jesus Christ by the Jews. We are chosen in Christ. And it doesn't care who you are. And I want you to think about that, and I want you to enjoy that. I want you to ruminate on that. God picked you and me out. How do I know he picked me up? Because I obeyed the gospel. And I'm doing my best to live by faith. Am I living perfectly? No. If that were the case, he wouldn't have had to send his son to die for me. His blood flows backwards, but it flows forwards too. We walk in the light as he is in the light. We have fellowship one with another. The blood of Jesus Christ, God's Son, cleanses us from all sins. That's a present tense verb, keeps on cleansing if we walk in the light. So we keep getting it. That's how come I know I'm one of the elect. That's how come you can know you are the elect. You have obeyed the gospel in all of its terms. What are its terms? What Jesus said, what Peter said, what Paul has been saying. Faith comes by hearing, and hearing by the word of God. You have to know the plan. You have to know the man first, and then you have to know the plan. Well, the man is the plan, okay? There was one man and one plan. There was one plan and one man. You have to find somebody who can teach you adequately and rightly that, not have an agenda based upon falsehoods and lies and deceptions that have been going on for years and years and years, endlessly, leading people in the wrong path. Satan does not want you and me to go to heaven. He wants us to die and go to hell with him. So he will obfuscate. He will muddy the water. He will blow smoke. He will take you to a room full of mirrors and say, pick one. You see, he will do whatever he can do to keep you out of heaven. He will try his best to steal your crown. And the best way to do that is to just, you know, pretend that the church doesn't matter. Pick one. Hey, it's great. Whatever. Don't obey the gospel the way the Bible tells you. You don't need to be baptized. You don't need to be baptized to be saved. What he told Eve in another way, wasn't it? He's not straight shooting with you. You're not going to die. Listen to what the Lord says for a change. That would be a good idea, don't you think? So what else do you do? Well, you have to believe that Jesus Christ is the Son of God. You have to believe in your heart that he is the Son of God, that he was raised from the dead to become King of Kings and Lord of Lords. He's not ruling over some non-existent kingdom. He's ruling over the world, which is his kingdom, but the subjects of the kingdom are members of the body of Christ, the church, the willing subjects, the ones who are loyal to him and honor him as the true rightful king he is. And if you believe that, make a confession of faith. Why? Because you must be baptized. And I will not baptize you if you will not confess Jesus' deity. I will not baptize anybody. I don't baptize babies. I talk to young people about it. When I'm talking to them, I want to make sure they understand what they're doing, that they've committed sins, and it's for our sins that Jesus died. And if you want your sins washed away in the blood of Jesus, you continue along this path. But if you don't understand those things, and you don't really seem to understand what it means to be, then I'm going to withhold baptism because I'm going to have to make a judgment call here. If you don't believe that Jesus Christ is the Son of God and you don't want to repent of your sins, I didn't mean to leave that out. Repent of your sins, change your mind, but you have to be old enough to sin. And if you don't make a good confession, I can't baptize you. I will not immerse anybody into Jesus Christ, if that's true. But after that, you're not joining the Church of Christ as you see it on our sign or something like that. You're joining the Church of Christ. The comprehensive body of the saints. It's not invisible. It's not invisible. We have congregations of the Lord's people all over the world. If I go back down to Memphis and I want to worship on Sunday, I go to a sister congregation. That's what we call them, sister congregations. We don't have a headquarters anywhere except heaven. Most other denominational bodies do. Some of them are run by the preacher and they're kind of cultic. They're all based upon him or a little select few. We're getting away from organized religions, which means there's no central headquarters, so they're kind of trying to get away from that. They call themselves non-denominational, but in fact they are. They are. But you are added by the body to the church, and I can go wherever these places are, and I can tell them I'm a member of the church, and they welcome me right on in the door. I can take communion. You can take communion anyway. We don't have closed communion here. It's not biblical. And I can... They're my brothers and sisters. I can go to a foreign country. Same thing. Please understand that what I'm talking about here is important. It's the nature of the church. Now, once I've made that good confession, I am immersed into Jesus Christ. That's the obeying the gospel. One Lord, one faith, one hope, one calling, one baptism. There's just one. And it's not Holy Spirit baptism, because that'd make two. And Jesus commissioned his disciples to go and preach the gospel to every creature, baptizing them. And he did that in Matthew 28. So there's just one baptism right now. That's water baptism. And I hope you'll think about this. You are chosen in Christ. If you've done those things, you are chosen in Christ. God foreknew you. And yes, he knew what you would do. And he will see the outcome of your life. And you know what? He will do his part, his best, to see you see it through. He will. But you have Jesus Christ as intercessor. I hope that encourages you today. You are the chosen of God. If we get the big head, let's just give the big head to Christ, okay? Let's have a big head because of what Jesus did. It's okay. Paul said, if I boast, I boast in the Lord. We can do that, can't we? Jump for joy. We have had a great, marvelous blessing to be chosen in Christ Jesus. And I'm going to talk a little bit more about some of those spiritual blessings at a later date. Christian, if you need to make anything right in your life, you can do that, of course, by praying to Jesus. But if there's something that's nagging you, got you by the, you know, you got a tiger by the tail here, there's a, or another expression, a monkey on your back, you don't have to fight that battle alone, and I suggest you don't. You can come and ask for prayers of your brethren. You can talk to somebody about it. We want to help you overcome it, get through it, whatever it may be. It doesn't have to necessarily be a sin. It can be a health problem or anything like that, or a doubt or a fear, whatever it is. We're here for one another. We're here to worship and glorify Jesus Christ. But we're here for one another also, and I suggest you take advantage of it while we stand and sing.
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0: are saved by the grace of God through faith in Jesus Christ. And every day as well as today is another grace gift from God. This program, which is a regular Bible class taught by R.B. Thien Jr. of Houston, Texas, is to help you live this tremendous grace life. Here now is Bob Thien.
1: Open the Word of Truth to Hebrews 11:11. Hebrews 11:11. So far then, by means of doctrine resident in the soul, even Sarah herself received sexual ability for the deposit of seed, even though she was beyond the proper time of life, because conjunction epe used here in the causal meaning. E-P-E-I. A very strong because. Now, please notice how she got there. Ladies, you will never make super grace without that strong objectivity of divine viewpoint, encouragement from doctrine in your own soul, which gives you an increasing occupation of the person of Christ. You must learn to respond to the Lord, and you respond to the Lord by positive volition toward doctrine. Between you and the Lord is the doctrine that will give you a love for the Lord, and you have a series of problems, a structural type problem. If you are responding to your right man, and your right man is negative toward doctrine, then you must choose doctrine over your right man. If you are responding to a right man who is positive, then you have an easy problem, for he will lead you in spiritual things as in all things. If you are minus right man, then you have a strong tendency toward the seven reactor factors. The problem of the woman in being

And here is how she did it in one phrase from God the Holy Spirit. She judged. Well, you know she didn't do that. You can't be objective and judge others. It says she concluded. Hegeomai. H-E-G-E-O-M-A-I. Hegeomai. Now, Sarah did have an easier time than most. If God does not have a right man for a woman, then it's easy. If there is no right man from eternity past, then her concentration on the word is simple. Or if her right man is positive, then she follows him. But these two factors are the easy factors. The difficult factors is a negative right man or to be minus right man. Now, the only answer to that is hegeomai. God, the Holy Spirit, is very sparing in the use of words. And it does not mean to judge. It means to think, to conclude, and the conclusion is based on being an expert in a field. And the point is that Sarah, who failed in every part of her life, became an expert in the field of doctrine. And when she had maximum doctrine in her soul, then she was able to draw conclusions. You see what happened to Sarah? Sarah was weak. Sarah was overcome by jealousy, bitterness, vindictiveness, implacability. She was overcome by a very contentious nature. She was a highly volatile, unstable type of woman. But she overcame all of these by doctrine in her soul. And as the doctrine increased, she became an expert. Now watch it. She didn't start teaching Sunday school. She didn't start a ladies' class. She didn't get on television and do any caterwauling. What did she do with her doctrine? She started to draw conclusions about the Lord. But notice, it was doctrine in her soul that motivated her. So Sarah is a perfect illustration of how, with all the handicaps of subjectivity and frustration, and all of the mental attitude sins collected, it is possible to break through these barriers and move to the high ground of super grace. But it must be done by motivation from doctrine in the soul. She didn't do it to say, well, I'll show Abraham I'm as good as he is. I'm going to start going to Bible class with him. Or there's somebody I can hurt by doing this. All of the subjective things that women think when they pull out their claws and begin to use them. Many times a woman will become involved in a wonderful activity in order to show someone else, in order to get back at someone else. Always there is the motivation. And so Sarah reminds us all of the importance of motivation. We must be moved by doctrine in the soul. It's very important to realize that the structure of a woman sets up innumerable barriers that the poor, dumb male never thought of. Things that no man ever faces unless he knows something and understands a woman, he has completely without any compassion or understanding in this field. And the average man is just about that way. A little doctrine often helps him a great deal for compassion and sympathy and understanding. The problems are not the same. The problems are much more complex. And if you want to take a look at history, take the Word of God. The number of women who have been great spiritually are minimum compared to the number of men who have greatness in the spiritual realm. And it ought to be most obvious to any serious student of the Word of God that the differences between the male and the female are more than physiological. They are psychological. They are soulish. You men, remember it. It is much more difficult for a woman to make it to super grace. It's more difficult for a woman in the business world. It is more difficult for a woman in the type of life we have today. Everywhere you turn, we talk about women having this and that, but the women do not have it as good now as they had it during the period of the Antonine Caesars. This is not the woman's day. And tragically enough, the phrase, it's a man's world, is all too true. All too true. Now, it wasn't designed to be that way.

0: Sometimes I have to start out by pointing out a simple doctrine that women are members of the human race. The female of the species in the last generation were not hanging by their tails from the trees. They are truly human. But they were designed differently in their souls. I'm not talking about the body. I'm talking about the soul. And therefore, it is easier for a woman to be enthusiastic about doctrine at first, but it is much more difficult for a woman to stick. But isn't it wonderful to know that there is no excuse for any woman not reaching the high ground? But it's also very interesting to note a few other factors, like over in Timothy, where the older women are to teach the younger women certain things. Why? How to love their husbands. Why don't the pastors do that? Because women can't handle that kind of information. They always get tied up in their shoelaces and fall on their face. And therefore, objectivity in certain fields only comes to a woman when some other woman teaches. And some of you women have been learning a lot of doctrine. I'll bet you wonder why. Because somewhere along the line, you're going to be, pardon the expression, older. And you are going to be a teacher of the younger women. We remember last week we had it. Women have to learn how to face a funeral of a loved one. They have to be taught. Otherwise, they go all to pieces. Women have to be taught to mourn. Women have to be taught to respond. They have to be taught everything about men and how to respond to them. And women teach women those things. Because she concluded him. There is no personal pronoun. It's a translational device for the articular participle. This actually, she concluded faithful. The accusative singular direct object of pistos, the adjective, P-I-S-T-O-S. She concluded him, pistos. Now, isn't that interesting? Of all the things that you could say about a woman, she concluded him a rewarder. We've already had that. She concluded that God keeps his word. She concluded this. She concluded that. We've had all kinds of conclusions in the passage, and the scripture is filled with conclusions. But what does a woman want more than anything else? There it is, faithful. That's what a woman wants. And she finally found someone. She concluded faithful. You're losing the impact of this. Some of you men aren't even listening. And don't crawl out of that pew because I can still see you. A woman does not have any security in life except the faithfulness of her right man. Put it down. No extra charge. Faithfulness. And to what does a woman respond in authority? A woman will not accept the authority of her boss. She'll think in her soul, he's a jerk. And she'll smile. Good morning, Mr. Smithers. Isn't it a nice day? But she despises. She ridicules. Oh, she may get bored and go out with some jerk because she hasn't got anything else to do. Of course, it's weird that she should do it, but she does. But when someone comes along who is faithful to her and to no one else, and she knows it, that person has her attention forever. Now, I want you to see how all of this works out. First of all, Sarah did not conclude Abraham faithful. She told him to go into the tent, but he obeyed her. And he didn't know it, but she probably circled that tent for hours. Got madder and madder and madder as only a woman can. You laugh at that now, man. All right. Now, Abraham was not faithful. I mean, she sponsored the whole deal, but she'd have loved him greatly more. He said, "Hon, I'm with you all the way." That's what he should have said. But instead he said, "Oh, yeah, right, okay." And he goes huffing and puffing into the tent of little Egypt. Hagar, remember, was an Egyptian. All right. Abraham wasn't faithful. And so Sarah had not seen any person who was humanly faithful, and Sarah had become very bitter because to her there was no such thing as human faithfulness. And that was a strong reaction, and that's true. I mean, the dignity of man, sweetness and light, all that doesn't hold up here, but it never does anyway. There's no such thing as the dignity of man. There's no such thing as love and sweetness of light. Human faithfulness is a very hard thing to find, and whenever we find it in any area, we admire it. Now, Sarah was shot down on human faithfulness. She was hung up on it. She was bitter about it. Just like many of you ladies are or have been. But she began to take in doctrine because Abraham stuck it out with doctrine, and she began to follow him. And when she got doctrine in her soul, she had enough to know that God is faithful. And once she found someone who was faithful, she became positive, positive, positive, and stuck with it, stuck with it, stuck with it. And here is one of the great women of history, a beautiful woman, seizing and holding the high ground of super grace because she concluded from doctrine in her soul that God was faithful. And concluding that, she followed the colors. She was faithful and she never stopped following the colors. So there's something even greater about Sarah. She was a noble, glorious, marvelous, beautiful woman who followed the colors from doctrine in her soul. Because as she took in doctrine, she finally found someone who was faithful, someone who was stable, someone who would never let her down. Faithfulness. That's the key at this point. Because she concluded faithful, the one who had promised. The articular aorist active participle of ep Angelo looks like this. E-P-A-G-G-E-L-O. It should be two L's in there. Dep Angelo. Now, how did she catch on to this faithfulness? She caught on to it in a very simple and yet a very wonderful way. She had seen the unfaithfulness of Lot to Abraham. She had seen the unfaithfulness of people all around her. She had witnessed many unfaithful things. She saw all of the unfaithfulness in Sodom. She had seen everything in life that was bad. She had reacted to it. She had even turned around and made old mealy mouth Mouse Abraham into an unfaithful person. He didn't have to do it. He shouldn't have done it, but he did. And therefore, she was thoroughly washed up with these things. But doctrine in her soul inevitably brought her face to face with the essence of God. The essence of God made her thirst for doctrine. And the cycle began. Doctrine, essence of God, more essence, and more doctrine. She thirsted for doctrine. She became positive for doctrine. She wanted more than anything else doctrine. And as this cycle continued, she began to grow up. And she reached the high ground. She would have reached it with or without Abraham. Why? Because it no longer depended upon Abraham, who was positive. It depended upon her. She was positive. Now, you have a right to think about this, and I hope you will sometime. You have a right to sit down and ask yourself, what motivates you to be positive? Are you motivated because of the temporal blessings of super grace? Are you motivated because you want a right man or a right woman or sexual prosperity or wealth or success or promotion? What motivates you? See, all of the hang-up motivations keep you because, look, God turns around and shows you, all right, you say that you are motivated because you're really down deep, you're looking for your right man. Is that it? And you say, well, if I'm honest, yes. All right, then what does he do? He brings along some smiley type with a mouth full of teeth, parts his hair in the middle, loaded down with money and funsville, and you go right out after him. In other words, you didn't want doctrine. You just wanted doctrine as a stepping stone to what you really wanted. Now, some of you are that way. Some of you want wealth. Some of you want success. Some of you want recognition. Some of you want social prosperity. Some of you want technical prosperity. So for one reason or another, you want something. and you are using doctrine to get it. And therefore, God brings along tests, and that's why you are here a few days and gone a few days. Here a few days and gone a few days. Up and down with you. You aren't steady. You don't stick. Why? Because once you discover from doctrine in your soul the faithfulness of God, you can only be faithful to Him. Faithfulness begets faithfulness. Abraham's going to get a test later on in this passage, a glorious test. And he's going to pass the test. You know why he's going to pass the test? Because he learned something from his wife. He learned that God is faithful. And the faithfulness of God demands, as a response, faithfulness. But it must be free will faithfulness. If you're bullied into being faithful, you're not faithful. You are enslaved. But if you are faithful because you want to be faithful, and because you are motivated by true love, and because the true love in your soul is the doctrine in your soul, then you have it made. And then you pass all the tests. You can be distracted so easily until you reach that point where you find the one who is faithful to you. And here's how you find it out. How long has he been faithful? Billions and billions of years ago, in the doctrine of divine decrees, he was faithful to you. Knowing that you were a failure and a flop, and that everyone is, knowing all about your old sin nature. And then finally we come to creation of the universe, and then we come to the creation of angels, and then we come to the creation of man. And by this time we have billions and billions of years, and that's how long he's been faithful to you. And that he's been faithful to you since there never was a time when he wasn't. And he was faithful to you when there was no time. Eternity is minus time. And creation starts time. And so we have time plus time. But he was faithful in minus time. Therefore, he was dogmatically faithful. And with time merely added, he is still dogmatically faithful. He always will be faithful. He can't do anything but be faithful. And once you realize that, you can only respond. And then you stop forsaking the assembling of yourselves together, as a habit of some is, literally. All right, the aorist tense of epangelo is a gnomic aorist. Gnomic for a fact of doctrine so certain as to be axiomatic in character. She finally concluded what was already true. It was true billions of years ago. It is true in time. It is true forever. There never was a time when it wasn't true. So it's used to describe how Sarah was motivated to follow the colors. The active voice, God the Father in eternity past produced the action of the verb. He made a promise. And that promise stands. He made lots of promises, and they are not available to the believer, even though they were made for him, until the believer responds to the faithfulness of God. And how does he respond? By being faithful to what God has placed in the world. There was a time when God placed a fruit in the world and said, "Don't eat it." Mankind failed on that. Now he places something in the world and says, "Eat it." Man shall not live by bread alone, but by every word that proceedeth out of the mouth of God. Now the entire verse is translated in this way. By means of doctrine resident in the soul, even Sarah herself received sexual ability for the deposit of seed or sperm, though she was beyond the proper time of life for conception. Because she concluded faithful, the one who had promised. Now let's notice some principles here. One, Sarah's conclusions did not occur at the moment that Abraham received super grace, but shortly thereafter. Abraham reached the high ground first. Abraham, with no complications, trudged on and finally made it. Sarah, with multi-complications, overcame the complications by finally discovering that someone in life is faithful. But he was faithful before time existed. He can't be anything but faithful. She discovered, in effect, what's coming up in Hebrews. Jesus Christ, the same, yesterday, today, and forever. That means Jesus Christ is stabilized, and Jesus Christ is faithful. and she discovered it through doctrine in the soul. Number two, at first, Abraham, on the verge of super grace, laughed at God after Sarah's conception. Genesis 17, verses 15 through 19. Three, then Sarah laughed in Genesis 18, 9 through 15. Notice that Genesis 17 came first. Abraham laughed, but moved on. Sarah laughed and moved on. Both of them laughed at different times. This is why one son from this sexual prosperity is called laughter. Four, but by the time that Abraham and Sarah were both in super grace status, the sexual prosperity resulted in the birth of laughter. Genesis 21, 1 through 3. Laughter being Isaac in the Hebrew. Note that Sarah's literal laughter was not turned into laughter, that is, a son, until the accumulation of doctrine resident in her soul meant the attainment of super grace status. Now, little added principle. Super grace will give you a sense of humor. That doesn't mean you have to laugh at everything that's vulgar, everything that's stupid. You don't have to laugh at the things others do. You can have your very own private sense of humor, because a sense of humor is the ability to relax and laugh at yourself. Now, you can always tell a legalist. A legalist is kind of a wimpy type person. Never laughs at anything. Now, Sarah developed a sense of humor. After all these years, when did you ever hear Sarah laugh about anything? Not until that glorious day when the Lord said, Sarah's going to have a child about this time next year. And that cracked her up. She hadn't been laughing. She didn't go through life laughing. Life is serious. Life isn't a feather bed, brothers. She was grim, determined, uptight, saw every statement of any kind as a literal insult to the Lord. Just like that, see? Never could roll with a punch. Now she is a relaxed person. By the time Abraham and Sarah had entered super grace, they had sexual prosperity and the birth of Isaac, Genesis 21. Now, somewhere between Genesis 18, 9 through 15, and Genesis 21, 1 through 3, Sarah reached super grace and held on by concluding God faithful. God was faithful. See, this verse began by means of doctrine resident in the soul. And this verse ends, God is faithful. And if you don't understand anything else, just look at the first of the verse and the end of the verse and you have the whole story. That's what gives you zip. That's what motivates you. That's what gives you spiritual spizzerinctum. By doctrine resident in the soul, you conclude God faithful. And that is the major motivation for advancing to the high ground of super grace. And that is the major motivation for seizing and holding until death changes our status to phase three. With our heads bowed and with our eyes closed, we dedicate the closing moments of our study to those of you who are here without Christ, without hope, and without eternal life. We want you to know that Jesus Christ had you personally in mind when he went to the cross, that every sin you've ever committed, past, present, and future, was poured out on him and judged. In other words, you will never have a sin too great for the plan of God. And that means that right where you sit right now, you can have eternal life. Eternal life is yours by a simple act of faith in the Lord Jesus Christ. Believe on the Lord Jesus Christ, and thou shalt be saved.
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1: ABC News, I'm Brian Clark. It's happened before and it's happened again. President Trump's reversed the plan for a large-scale strike on Iran. ABC's Matt Rivers is in Amman, Jordan.
2: Trump posting online, I have agreed for the future benefit of the world and likewise the survival of a successful and prosperous Iran to cancel the attack, subject to being able to rapidly make a deal. He goes on to say any deal would include reopening the Strait of Hormuz and the end of what he calls the Iranian nuclear threat.
1: Police in Twin Falls, Idaho tell ABC three people died, five were injured in Saturday's shooting at an In-N-Out Burger, but it's not clear if the shooter is included in that figure. Police have not identified the shooter or a motive. At least 5,000 structures in Spokane, Washington were threatened by wildfires on Saturday. Buildings were destroyed, but authorities have not yet determined how many. The governor activated the National Guard to assist firefighters. This is ABC News.
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7: Here's your K-Country forecast. Chance for storms today. Otherwise, cloudy skies with a few peaks of sun. Daytime highs approaching 79. Southwesterly winds 5 to 10 miles per hour. Slight chance for drizzle with fog and spots tonight. Lows dip down to about 66. Mainly cloudy skies expected. That's your local forecast update. I'm meteorologist Jennifer Wojcicki from the K-Country Weather Center. Currently, it's 72 degrees.
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3: Here's your K-Country forecast. Chance for storms today. Otherwise, cloudy skies with a few peaks of sun. Daytime highs approaching 79. Southwesterly winds 5 to 10 miles per hour. Slight chance for drizzle with fog and spots tonight. Lows dip down to about 66. Mainly cloudy skies expected. That's your local forecast update. I'm meteorologist Jennifer Wojcicki from the K-Country Weather Center. Currently, it's 72 degrees.
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2: Good morning. We are glad you are here. Welcome back, church. It's good to be with you. Good to be back to worship. He is worthy, and so we come this morning to worship. And so, I'll take a minute. I'm looking around to see who's here. So if you would, look around, say, hey, we're glad you're here this morning. Good to see you again. If you can't find a seat in the back, hey, we got some up front, too, just to offer. So we're glad you're here. It's good to come together again to worship together. So we were studying in Sunday school this morning, Jesus' teachings there on the Sermon on the Mount. Some of that was really hard. And we was encouraged, though, Dan, just to know his teaching to live for the kingdom. And so as kingdom folks, Paul, he talks about it here also. In 2 Corinthians chapter 4, I want to read this in verse 16. It says, we do not lose heart, though our outer self is wasting away. We, right? We're getting a little older every day. Some of those things are not, they don't work like it used to. And so we recognize our frailty, right? But again, we recognize that we don't live for this kingdom either, right? Listen, we live for an eternal kingdom. So, though our outer self is wasting away, our inner self is being renewed day by day. For this light, momentary affliction is preparing for us an eternal weight of glory beyond all comparison, as we look not to the things that are seen, but at the things that are unseen. For the things that are seen are transient, but the things that are unseen are eternal. And so, again, we come this morning. I don't know where you've been this week or what all's happened in your life or what will happen in the week to come. But, again, it's a great honor to be reminded from the Lord, man, that our eternal glory is to come. And so, man, we long for those days when the Lord will return. Until then, I hope and pray that we'll be faithful to live for him and point others to him there. And so we can do that this morning, just encouraging one another through song and praise. And so glad you're here. And hope and pray again that we do that this morning together as a church. So let's pray. Father, we thank you, God, that our hope does not rest in the things of this world. God, we look around and we recognize just the frailty of this life. And so, Lord, we long for Christ. As John said there, come, Lord Jesus, come. So we long for our returning King, Lord. But until that time, God, we just pray that we'll be faithful. Pray that you'll strengthen us. God, your spirit will strengthen us to live for you and to point others to you. God, forgive us where we failed you. And again, help us this morning, just as our time of corporate worship, as we come together as a body of believers. God, strengthen our lips, strengthen our voices, God, that we may lift up your praise. And again, just to bring about the praise, God, just thinking about your eternity and your kingdom that you offer to all those who will come to you, repent, and turn their lives over to you. So, Lord, again, we thank you for that offer of forgiveness through your Son, Jesus Christ. And, God, may we live our lives, not with just our lips, God, but may we live our lives pointing to that eternal hope in him. In Jesus' name we pray. Amen.
3: Amen. Good morning, church. Let's stand and lift our voices this morning.

Is it on now? All right. Well, praise the Lord. I can talk loud, but we can't get it recorded if it's not on. So praise the Lord, Kirby, for waving and jumping up and down, and appreciate that. Today, the visual aid is arguably, it is the most popular board game in the whole entire world. So you get to tell me what you think it is for multi-personal play, family dynamics. What is the most popular board game ever? Well, I guess I don't even need to have it, but you're right. If you said Monopoly, you are right. And I should have tested this to see if it would fit. Now, it won't fit, so we'll put it up here. Monopoly. Now, they sold 700 million games. And the reason I had to say family-oriented is because, in actuality, chess outsold Monopoly. But that's only for two players. I was really surprised because I didn't think we had that many smart people in the whole entire world to buy chess, but apparently it's pretty big in other countries. Now, Monopoly, the reason it's the visual aid is the whole entire game, besides for the little bit of luck factor with rolling dice, but besides that, it is a game that is filled with decisions. As a matter of fact, when you first start, you got to pick out what game piece you want. You got to make that decision. What game piece you want? Do you want the card? Do you want that little wheelbarrow? Do you want the hat? What do you want, you know? And oftentimes, in my experience, people want to argue about that little car. They want that little car. Now, I don't know why. It don't go any faster than them dice can roll. But you're filled with making decisions. As a matter of fact, when you start going around and it's open time to buy land, when you land on a piece of property, you have to make that decision. Am I going to buy it or not? Now, the rules I grew up playing, you better make that decision before I grab them dice and roll it, or you done lost your turn. Too bad. You better be ready. As soon as you land on it, you better know if you buying or not. Then you got to decide. You got to make a decision on whether you're going to put houses on there. And if so, how many? Or do you have enough money you just want to skip all the way to the hotels and put the hotels on there? Well, there's one decision you don't have to make. It is already made for you. If you're unlucky enough to land on, go to jail. You going to jail. But now while you're in jail, you have to make a couple decisions. Am I going to pay the fine and get out? Or am I going to take my chance and try to roll a double? I got three tries to do that. Do I feel lucky enough to hold on and wait? But now understand it, while you're in jail, you're not collecting rent if somebody lands on your property. And if you got a hotel on there, that's a lot of money. So you got to make that decision. The whole game is based on decisions. When you finally get to the point that you're not doing too well financially, you got to make a decision when you land on somebody's property, especially if they have a house or a hotel on there. Are you going to mortgage your properties and get some money to pay it? Or are you going to negotiate a barter? I'll give you my land for this. I'll give you this property for that pass, whatever. Or are you just going to sell it outright? Decisions, decisions, decisions. It's filled with decisions. But, you know, that echoes our life. Your life is filled with decisions. This morning, you got up and you had to make some decisions. You had to decide what you're going to wear. Unless you're like me and you put it out the night before because you don't want to think when you get up on Sunday morning. So you got to decide what you're going to wear. You got to decide what you're going to do here, what you're going to do there. You got to decide where you're going to go. You got to decide oftentimes even the route you're going to go places. You got to decide. Decisions, decisions, decisions. Now, some of you decided this morning not to look in the mirror, and it tells. We can tell that, but it's okay. If the love of your life didn't tell you that you should look in the mirror, it's okay. We're okay with that. It makes the other ones that did look in the mirror look a little more put together. It's fine. Decisions, decisions, decisions. Guess what? That's the title for today's message, Decisions. About decision, making a decision. Now, let's bring everybody up to speed, because what book of the Bible are we in on Sunday morning? We in the book of Acts. Who's the author of the book of Acts? Oh, God is the author. What earthly man did God choose to write the book of Acts? Ah, you're getting a little quieter. See, I haven't done this in a while. You kind of, it's tailing on. Luke, that's right. What was Luke's job when he walked on this earth? A physician, a doctor. He spoke in a high form. He wrote in a high form of Greek. That's how we know. Now, we've been following two guys on their first missionary journey. What's their names? Paul and Barnabas. That's right. We saw them 2 years. They covered this area of Galatia. They planted four churches. They've come back to their Antioch church, their sending church, a church that they did not start.
but a church that is their home base, a place they can go and drop their guard. They can don't have to be just a full-time evangelist planting the church. They can be a person who's just teaching the Bible, who is hearing the preacher preach the Bible, so they can be filled up and energized, pumped up by people who understand their calling. It's very important for us in our Christian faith to have a base of operation, a place where we can come to be encouraged, where the Word of God is not compromised, a place where we're challenged to live out the Word of God, and a place we can get energized to go share the Word of God in other places. Paul and Barnabas has encountered a confrontation. Surprising, isn't it? In the church world, confrontation, really? Well, they received this confrontation from a group of Pharisees that traveled from Jerusalem. They made some declarations about salvation to the Gentiles. They could be saved only if they did two things. Now, in addition to giving their heart to Jesus, they were required by the Pharisees to be circumcised and to become obedient to the law of Moses. The law of Moses was a very difficult thing. We have the Ten Commandments. You're very familiar with the Ten Commandments. The first four talk about how we worship God, how we focus on God, how we love on God. The fifth one is how we interact in our family setting, our dynamics. And the last five deal with how we deal with the lost out in the world. Okay, we know that. But then there was other things added to that. There was a lot of burdens placed on people, and that is exactly what the Pharisees are doing. They're wanting them to become, they want Christians to become a sect just like a convert of Judaism. They want them to be part of that. They wanted them a follower. They wanted them just to be a Gentile Jew. That's not what God had intended from the beginning. That's not what he expected from the beginning. A matter of fact, he didn't even want the Jews to become so entrenched in tradition that they missed relationship with God over religious practices. This group declared quite a few things, and there was a debate. Now, you can picture Paul. Paul pretty much speaks his mind. He does not hold back. He doesn't know the meaning of sugarcoating something so that they can accept it better. He's just blunt in your face because time is short and he's going to tell it like it is. A lot of people did not like Paul. Didn't like him personally. I feel that a lot of pastors that preach the truth are like that. They can understand what Paul was going through. But then again, people didn't like Jesus neither. So there's that identifying there. Especially Jesus in his hometown. He even said that a prophet is without honor in his hometown. Anywhere else he has honor. Anywhere. But not in his hometown. Why? Because that's where people know them when they're a child and when they were growing up. And I bet you some of you here today wished you hadn't made some choices you made when you was a teenager that you thought was just living in the moment, did not realize that years later it still follows you. It's still baggage that you got to carry around. They look back to the past and say, oh, I remember you. I remember what you did. I remember. See, they have a very strong memory on bad things that ever happened, and they want to bring that up to you and remind you of that. Where Jesus, when we go to him, he says, no, I don't remember it. Oh, you asked forgiveness of it. I forgot about it. Man does not do that. So here's this debate, this argument, this challenge, and this debate in Antioch. The church decided to appoint Paul and Barnabas, along with some others, to go to the home church in Jerusalem. Have the council formed. Let them hear the declarations. Let them get guidance regarding the declaration. And let them collectively, in unity, make this important decision together in agreement on both sides. Now, we can't in America see agreement on both sides of the political issue. And now this is a spiritual issue. Are they going to see eye to eye? Well, the arguments have to be laid out. Here's the decision that needs to be made. The decision that will affect them for the rest of eternity. It's important. What is it? It's about salvation. Is salvation by faith alone, or is it by faith plus works? In this case, circumcision and obedience to the law of Moses. The Pharisees, now they have made their argument, their declaration, they've done, said their side of it in this debate. And then we got to where Peter, remember Peter?
He's not the leader of the church. He is the one that is referred to as the one who Jesus said, I will build my church upon your confession. Peter, you are the rock. Peter stood up. You can picture one of the most highly respected men standing up. That means he has the position of authority to speak. And the crowd gets quiet. They've heard arguing on both sides. They get quiet and they're listening. Peter stood up and he declared that God has accepted the Gentiles without circumcision. He accepted them just like they are. And to require the Gentiles to be circumcised and obey the law of Moses was to go against God. Now, I'll tell you, that's a pretty bold statement. Pretty bold statement to say, church, if you got a problem with this, you better take it up with God because you're going against God. Now, got to give a little insight to our bulletin this morning. If you look at our bulletin, you notice there's a QR code under the message. A lot of you ask me what translation I'm preaching out of. If you're going to use an electronic device, get it out. You get your tablet, your phone, whatever it is. You zoom over that QR code. You click on that. It's going to take you straight to Acts chapter 15 in the ESV. So there's no wondering. You just click on it. It's going to take you right there. Praise the Lord for technology. I remember when I was early in youth ministry, people pull out their phones. I'd be like, put that phone up. You know, and I have no phone in my service. And now it's like, oh, pull your phone out so you can see the Word of God, because it's important for you to see the Word of God. Also, in the pews in front of you, there's Bibles that are the ESV. They're blue. I'm going to go ahead and tell you right now, you better have some good eyesight to use them, because it's got some tiny print in there. Or get your phone out, use a magnifier and blow it up. Whatever you got to do, you got to do. I want you to see the Word of God. I want you to follow along with the Word of God so that when we get to the different places for you to participate, you can participate loudly. Sometimes I get louder because you get quieter. If you got louder, I'd probably get quieter. I guess I don't know. We can test the theory out. Today we're going to be in Acts chapter 15. When you get to Acts chapter 15, scroll down or move down to verse 11. That's where we're going to start. Peter, he stood up. He's giving a speech. He's talking to the people. Let's have a word of prayer. Father, once again, we come to you thanking you for all that you've done for us, that we can praise you regardless of the situation we find ourselves in. We can praise you for who you are. We ask you right now, Father, you speak to our hearts, that you draw us close to you. Help our spirit to be teachable, our mind to be focused, that we hear your word, see your word, understand your word, and help us to be bold, brave, and strong to apply your word to our daily walk with you. For we ask this in Jesus' name. Amen. Look with me as Peter's finished up his speech in verse 11, down in chapter 15, verse 11 of Acts. He says, but we, talking about Jesus,

fast. Maybe he talked real slow, and they got to have some time to digest it, even going slow. I had a friend of mine who watched the message a couple weeks ago, and he said, "Brother, you know you're preaching two messages in one." I said, "Well, we don't have Sunday night service, so I got to get both messages in." And he said, "Well, that's good." And he said something about today. I said, "Oh, no, I'm only going to preach one message today. We're going to be short. We're going to get done early. We got man to man. We're coming back tonight. We want to make sure we are respectful of your time for the men." Look what it said now. It said, "And the assembly fell silent." The period that they're thinking through, the decision that has to be made about their future that's going to affect them. How's this decision going to affect them? Well, I'm going to give you four quick ways. There's about 50, but I'm only going to give you four. It's how they, as Jews, reach out to the Gentiles. It's how they, Jews, would treat the Gentiles. It's what the Jews are going to expect the Gentiles to do when they're approached with Jesus for salvation. It's also how they, the Jews, are going to expect the Gentiles to respond to the gospel and to live their life out. So look what it says in verse 12, "And the assembly fell silent." And they what? Uh-oh, we got new people on the scene. They're fixing to share their side of it. They listened to Barnabas and Paul as Barnabas and Paul related, that means testified, gave testimony. By the way, Wednesday, August the 5th. This is not just for you, it's people listening on the radio. August the 5th, Wednesday night, we're going to have testimony time. It's going to be an international missions focus. We're going to have Miss Natalie share about Ireland and her mission trip there. We're going to have Paula speak about Peru and her mission trip there, where she's still at, we continue to pray for. And Avery, she's going to share about her mission trip to Honduras, and she's still there. We need to be praying for her. So we're going to have testimony time, just like Paul and Barnabas sharing testimony. Look what it says now. They listened to Barnabas and Paul as they related what signs and wonders who did. The Lord God did, had done through them among the Gentiles. Look at verse 13 now. "And after Paul and Barnabas had finished speaking, who replies? James." Now, who's this joker coming onto the scene? Well, he's a very important character you need to know. James is the half-brother of Jesus, who did not believe Jesus was the Messiah until after Jesus' death, burial, and resurrection. A brother who grew up in his household but did not follow him. Keep that in mind. Because see, when he got saved, he was radically saved, and the people understood him to be a great leader, and he becomes that great leader because not only is he the half-brother of Jesus, he's the senior pastor of the church in Jerusalem, and he's the head leading the Jerusalem council. And here comes his decision. Look what it said, verse 13. "And after they," Paul and Barnabas, "finished speaking, James replied, 'Brothers, listen to me.'" In verse 14, Simon Peter has related. He has described to us how God first visited the Gentiles to take from them, that means to choose a people for his what? For his name from the Gentiles. Remember the story. Peter goes to, has this vision. He goes to Cornelius' house, who's a Gentile. Cornelius knew he was on the way. He gathered up his family, his friend. There's a great group of people to hear. And Peter said, "You know, for me to come into your house is not right. I could be in trouble as a Jew. But God spoke to me in a vision, and he told me to come." And what God calls clean, man is not to call unclean. "Therefore, I come to speak to you." And when he spoke to them and shared that Jesus is the only way, like the song we sang early, he is the truth, they got saved. And when they got saved, they spoke in tongues like the other two groups of people did, and then they all got baptized. So Peter relates this, that says, "Hey, you remember last week, Peter spoke about, hey, a few years ago, I was sent by God to the Gentiles. And this is what God did to them and through them by my hand." So here, James is referring back to what Peter had already spoken and how God had decided to choose make a name for himself amongst the Gentiles. Understand, folks, this goes all the way back to the beginning of time. From the beginning of time, God wanted all people to understand salvation and the cost that it had, and that he paid that cost for us because he loved us that much. Now, you can talk about every world religion you want, and people usually just go on and on and on and let you talk. But when you start talking about Jesus, see, there's something in the power of the name of Jesus.

0: use it in any circumstances that is lifting up God. And I guarantee you, the people you are around, if they don't know Jesus, they're going to want to change the conversation. You don't believe it? Test it out. You get around your friends. They start talking about something. You bring up Jesus. You talk about the power of Jesus. You talk about how you get saved through Jesus, and see how quickly they turn the conversation. Unless God's already been preparing their heart, God's already been speaking to them about eternal life, then you better be ready, because they may say, hey, what do I got to do to be saved? What do you got to do to be saved? All right, church, help me out. ABCs. What's A? You got to admit you're a sinner. You done something wrong. It's easy to admit that. It's easy. What's B? Woo, you got to believe that Jesus is the Son of God. You got to believe that he came down from heaven where the angels worshiped him. He was born as a baby. He was raised amongst men where men spat on him, put him on a cross. He went to that cross because he loved you enough to pay your debt, because the Bible says without the shedding of blood, there can be no forgiveness of sin. He went to lay his life down so that you didn't have to. That's love. The Bible tells us that greater love had no man than this, that he laid down his life for a friend. And yet we got ungodly people that will join the military and lay their life down for our country. We got more important things than just our country, folks. We got to be willing to lay our life down for Jesus. He laid his life down for us. And the funny thing about it is, what's the worst thing that man can do to us? They can kill you. Torture's a little worse, but in the end, you're going to die. So what happens for all eternity? You're there with Jesus. That's why Paul said, for me to live is Christ, and to die is gain. He gains eternity in heaven with Jesus. So it's a win-win for us. So we should have Christians who are strong, who are courageous, who are bold, who will speak out, who will stand up, who will not back down or cower. We are not a welcome mat for the lost. We are the pointers for the lost to Jesus. Don't let anybody belittle you, put you down, or degrade you, because you are a child of the King. You are a prince. You are a princess. Live like that and treat others like that, and you'll see a difference in the way you think about others. James, he stood up. He says, listen to me. And he starts speaking about the testimony that they just heard from Peter. Now, look at James's words in verse 15. And with these words of the who? Woo, he's going to quote scripture. Of these words from the prophet, agree with this, the testimony you just heard, just as it is written. Now he's going to quote prophet Amos, the words of God, where God makes a decision that has eternal consequences. They're going back to what the word of God says, and these are God's words spoken through the prophet to the people. Look at the words that he's using in verse 16. After this, God says, I will what? I will return. That's number one. Number two, I will rebuild the tent of David that has fallen. Number three is I will rebuild its ruins. Number four is I will what? I'm going to return and I'm going to restore it. Why did God make this decision? The answer is found in verse 17. That the remnant, that's the rest of mankind, may what? Seek who? That the remnant, all that's left of mankind, may seek the Lord. And even all the who? In the Old Testament, through the prophets, God said he is reaching out to all people, including the Gentiles. That all Gentiles who are called by my name, says the Lord, who makes these things known from of old. Gentiles. God chose them in the beginning. Aren't you glad that God chose you? He chose you. Now, you have a place in eternity when you invite Jesus into your heart, but he's got more in store for you than just that. It's not just eternal life that we get. We get a mission from him. We get goals from him. We get a purpose from him. If you look at the suicide rate in America, it is heartbreaking that young people that haven't even had their brain mature yet under the age of 21, because we know that your brain matures at the age of 21. That's why they don't want us drinking alcohol that messes our brain up before we get to 21, where our brain is developed. Under that, making eternal decisions to take their life. And oftentimes, it's the same reason why. They have no purpose in life. They're empty. They feel like there's no meaning to life. Now, I got to break your heart for just a moment. I'm not talking about lost people. I'm talking about church people. I'm talking about people who say they love Jesus. Ending their life because they feel they have no purpose in life. Adults, this should be a burden to us. There should not be a day goes by that we don't spend time praying for the generations coming up, that they understand truth, that they give their heart over to Jesus, that they understand the meaning of their life amongst their friends, the purpose that God sees in them. See, when God looks at them, he says, I chose you. I love you. I believe in you. I've got something in store from you greater than you could ever imagine. I want you to follow after me. We need to be faithful to lift them up in prayer so that they see it, they understand it, they grasp it, and then they go after him as much as he's gone after them. God chose the Gentiles before the foundation of the world. He had a plan in place. His perfect plan was for the Jews to identify him as the true God and that the Jews would reach the whole entire nations for him. They blew their part in it. They blew it. That's okay. We understand that. But God, he got an alternate plan. He did catch him off guard. He knew it. He understood it. And he had another plan. And that's where Jesus came. He died. He laid his life down for you and me so that we don't have to go through a priest. We don't have to go to a pastor. We don't have to be members of a church. We have to accept him first and foremost in our life. Look at verse 19 as we get to the decision, because we need to see the decision this morning. Look at verse 19. It says, therefore, James says, my judgment. That means my decision. Now, did you catch it? That more than just the testimony of Peter and Paul and Barnabas, the council needed to know what God's word said. And James pointed them to not just the personal testimonies, but to the word of God. And it matches the personal testimonies perfectly. Now, James' decision. Look what it said in verse 19. Therefore, my judgment is that we, that's the Jews, should not trouble. That means make it difficult for those Gentiles who turn to who? We don't need to make it difficult for those who turn to God. James' decision goes against the Pharisees. Remember, the Pharisees came from Jerusalem, probably out of his church. They're going to make trouble. So he's going against their decision, but he's staying in line with God. Folks, sometimes when we try to stay in line with God, it's going to go against religious people. It's going to go against lost people. If you're backed up by the word of God, you have the power of God to speak his words to others, and you don't need to be ashamed of it. You don't need to cower down. You need to stand firm. You're declaring his truth. You're just echoing who he is and what he said and what he's done. You're just echoing it to the others. Because, see, it's his light that reflects through you, and your light reflects to the people. So you be bold and courageous in your walk with Christ. So James' decision against the Pharisees in line with God, he chose all people. God chose all people for salvation by faith alone. See, y'all should be saying amen. It should be, praise the Lord. By faith alone. It's not faith plus works. It's not faith. When I say works, I'm talking about it's not faith plus baptism. It's not faith plus speaking in tongues. It's not faith plus anything. It's faith in Jesus and Christ alone. He's done all the work on the cross. He continues. James continues speaking in verse 20. Look what it says. But should write to them. Here's a letter they're going to write to them. It says that they, the Gentiles, should abstain from four things. Number one, from the things, that's food, that are polluted by idols, that are sacrificed to idols, and that they should abstain from sexual immorality, and that they should abstain from meat that was strangled, and they should abstain from meat, the blood of the meat. Now, what James is suggesting in this letter, it is to remind the Gentiles that following Jesus means giving up their past pagan practices. They didn't need to bring that pagan practices into the church house. They needed to be gone. They needed to be 100% committed totally surrendered to Christ for what Christ has done for them, what Christ has done for us. Folks, we need Christians to hear. We need them to understand today that a true follower of Jesus, that Jesus is number one in their life. Number one, not number two, not number three, number one in their life. I remember growing up after I moved out of the house, my dad decided to open his house up for a foreign exchange student. She came from France. Not a believer, sweet little girl. And one of the most heartbreaking things, my dad, after she lived with him for a long period of time, seeing, hearing truth, didn't quite grasp the truth. And to her, it was heartbreaking that my dad says number one in his life was Jesus. My mama was number two. She thought that was wrong. She thought that was unbelievable. That you're letting some religious group, some religious guru be more important than your life. And my dad tried to tell her that when Jesus is number one in my life, I can love my wife better. When Jesus is number one in my life, I can love my children better. When Jesus is number one in my life, while things don't always go easy, I know he's on my side, he's got my back, and I want to live for him. See, he grew up and he lived a life, a long period of time, where Jesus wasn't number one in his life. Matter of fact, he didn't care nothing much about Jesus. He had his own desires, his own thoughts, his own goals. But when he encountered Jesus, I was in 11th grade. I'd say it's the happiest day of my life. Because for years we had been praying, me and my mom had been praying for salvation. And when he got saved, it was life transforming. When I'd come home, he would be studying the Word of God. Looking forward to Sunday school where he became a teacher. Growing in his faith. That was exciting to see. But you know, that's exactly what God wants us to see. He wants to see us. What happens to us as adults? We often fail our children because we don't model. They don't see us studying the Word of God. They don't hear us praying. They don't understand the relationship we have. When our kids see it, they can echo it better. Those of you that are doing a great job, and this church is filled with parents that are doing a great job where your kids see you live your relationship with Christ out in public because it's important to you. You're 100% committed. You're totally surrendered every part of your life over to him, and they see that. They understand that, and it causes them to draw closer to God. But all right, now I picked on adults long enough. You teenagers, you young adults, you know what brings a smile to your parents who love Jesus' life? Is when they see you reading the Word of God. When they see you making notes from God's Word. When they see you making a stride forward and getting closer to God. Boy, ain't nothing more proud than a parent whose children are living a life close to the Lord. It's exciting. We need not only to model it, we need to see it. And others need to see it. That we are 100% sold out to Jesus. Meaning that he has everything in our life. It belongs to him. Totally surrender means we're holding nothing back for our own selfish desires. We make a decision every single day. You make decisions throughout the day. You make multiple decisions. Whether you're going to be for Jesus or against Jesus. I'm not talking about a lost person. I'm talking about a born again, blood washed, spirit baptized child of God. You make a decision that you're going to be for him or you're going to be against him. Guess what? If you ain't for him, you are against him. There's no gray area. It's either right or wrong when it comes to your walk with Jesus. In verse 21, as we finish up today, James is finishing up his words, his decision. And look at verse 21. He says, "For from ancient generation, Moses has had in every city those who proclaim him." That means that the law of Moses has been preached in every city. "For Moses is read every Sabbath in the synagogue." Now, James is pointing out to the Gentiles, hey, you don't have to be circumcised and you don't have to obey the law of Moses. But let me tell you something. Don't make fun of these other Jews that are circumcised, that are following the law of Moses. Don't make fun of them. In your freedom to not have to, you can choose to. In their freedom to not have to, they can choose to. Decision is mutual respect. Now, it comes to you. It's time for you to make a decision. Some of you have already made that decision. Some of you are on the fence of making that decision. Some of you are not going to make that decision. There's some questions. Are you in need of God's grace? I don't know a believer, and I don't know a lost person that's not in need of God's grace. Do you desire God to forgive you? I can tell you that God's forgiveness comes a lot quicker and easier than man's forgiveness. Man likes to hold on to stuff, which is not godly, not biblical. We release that when we give it to God. Now, you may have somebody that God's brought to your mind that you need to forgive. It ain't because they deserve forgiveness. I can tell you. You know, it's heartbreaking when you got a 14-year-old girl that comes up to you crying her eyes out. It says, how can I forgive him who has molested me? Can I forgive him for the evil that he had done, the hurt that he had placed upon me, the daily life I live in pain and anguish because of his decision? And you tell me that God's word said, forgive him. It does. It says, forgive him. It's not because they deserve it. It's because God wants to give you forgiveness, because when God gives you forgiveness, it sets you free. You don't realize that until you get there. It took this young lady 3 years, 3 years, of never missing church, studying the Word of God, writing notes, trying her best to live for Jesus, giving testimonies often. 3 years before she finally forgave him. She told me who he was. And I tell you, the hardest thing is for a youth pastor that loves his youth to not want to go and kill him. Because that's the thoughts that run through the mind. But see, it was a test. She forgave him. He didn't deserve it. But the tables were turned. See, now I was faced with a decision, with knowledge. Am I going to forgive them? Somebody else that went to the church. Hard pressed. The decisions you make that impact your eternity can never be made lightly. If you do, you'll have regret. But I got a feeling somebody here today might need to forgive somebody. And I'm not saying they're worthy of it. I'm saying you are worthy of it. You may need to forgive. Some of you here today need to really understand, need to grasp something that's almost unattainable. How to experience God's love. It's first through grace. It's second through mercy, and it's third through forgiveness. Do you want eternal life? Do you want to experience God's mercy? 100% committed is what he wants. Don't make it lightly. If you want to give your heart to Jesus, he wants all of it. He don't want a piece of it. He wants all of it. He wants all of you, because see, you're that important to him. Maybe you're here today and you need to recommit your life because you've gone astray. You've been doing your own thing, and for some reason, God knows, but for some reason you showed up today and you've heard you need to recommit your life to him. The altar is going to be open. You just come and say, Lord Jesus, I'm here today. I've made mistakes. I've blown it, but I want to give you my whole entire existence for living. I want to forsake that which hurts you. I want to live for you. That's recommitment. He wants 100% though. Don't hold back from him. Maybe you need to surrender something that you've been holding on to for years and you need to give it to him. He wants it. He's waiting. It's your choice. It's your decision to make. Maybe you're looking for a church that you can come and drop your guard and just be real. A place who can understand you, and a place that can you can be filled up, energized, and excited about what God's going to do in and through you next. Here's the invitation. It's for you. From God. Is he dealing with you? Don't leave without talking to him. We're going to have a hymn, a song of invitation. It's time for you to make that decision. What will you do? Father, we just thank you for all that you've done for us. We thank you as we are challenged. We are convicted by the Spirit of God. We pray that you speak to our hearts. Father, if there's any here today that don't know you as a personal Savior, they've never turned their life over to you, as simple as A, B, and C was to confess with their mouth what they believe in the heart, and that they would have that eternal life, that they would be born again and blood washed, Spirit baptized today, not putting it off. Father, there may be some here that have been saved, but they've been carrying baggage of unforgiveness. We pray that you give them the courage and strength to be able to lay it down at your feet. Not because somebody else deserves it, because they themselves are worthy of what you've got in store for them. Father, we just pray that you'd speak to us, challenge us, don't leave us the same, that we'll live in love for you each and every day. For we ask this in Jesus' name, amen.
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2: ABC News, I'm Chuck Sievertson. Over 5,000 acres have burned from three fires in Spokane, Washington. Officials estimate at least 600 structures have been damaged or destroyed. In Washington State, ABC's Alex Stone.
3: A towering plume of smoke over Spokane as flames moved around the metro area. Three separate fires burning at the same time, all pushed by strong wind. The governor declaring a state of emergency, issuing a burn ban through September, and activating the National Guard to support firefighters.
2: Fire threat spreads to Minnesota. Police confirmed three people were killed and another five were injured when a gunman opened fire outside a fast food restaurant yesterday in Twin Falls, Idaho. Police say the suspected shooter died. Saudi Arabia's state-run news agency reports that the country's ruler, Crown Prince Mohammed bin Salman, spoke with President Trump by phone to urge de-escalation and diplomacy with Iran. This is ABC News.
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9: Here's your K-Country forecast. Chance of thunderstorms this afternoon, otherwise mainly cloudy skies. Highs level off around 79, southwesterly winds 5 to 10 miles per hour. Slight chance for drizzle with fog and spots tonight. Lows level off around 66, mainly cloudy skies expected. That's your local forecast update. I'm meteorologist Jennifer Wojcicki from the K-Country Weather Center. Right now, 75.
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0: Dane Brown and Woman. So the story I want to share with you is pretty interesting. I'm into science. I'm into DNA tracking and technology. And this is one from a very interesting Revolutionary War battle, the Battle of Camden, which they identified a 246-year-old body. They were able to DNA check the remains, link it to descendants of the family that knew they had a family member in the war, and identified that it was that of an 18-year-old that was in their family. So now they can take this unidentified soldier and put a name to them, which is pretty impressive, all because of DNA technology.
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0: So I want to share a very stinky story. A great fish sauce story, in fact. In Newfoundland, Canada, workers have officially begun a massive tank and cleaning of thousands of gallons of rotted fish sauce. There was a warehouse, a factory there, that produced the fish sauce, and it was abandoned in the early 2000s. To the point where this rotting, decaying sauce made the entire town stink. And now they have gotten approval to clean it all out. They're cutting these plastic containers of old fish sauce open, hosing them down, disposing of it properly, all to make the town of Newfoundland, Canada, smell a little bit better. It is a pretty fishy story.
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4: 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Always keeping you weather aware.
5: Here's your K-Country forecast. Storms likely this afternoon. Otherwise, cloudy skies with a few peaks of sun. High temperatures reach up to 79. Southwest winds 5 to 10 miles per hour. Slight chance for drizzle with fog and spots tonight. Lows level off around 66. Mainly cloudy skies. That's your local forecast update. I'm meteorologist Jennifer Wojcicki from the K-Country Weather Center. Right now, it's 73 degrees.
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0: somebody say so.
1: Dan and Shay there and Say So. We've got music on the way from Tracy Lawrence. Don't get too far from the JD Show.
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1: ABC News, I'm Chuck Severson. Mideast allies pressure, notably from Saudi Arabia's leader, lead President Trump to call off attacks on Iran. This after Iran makes threats of counterattacks on U.S. allies. ABC's Matt Rivers and Amman Jordan.
2: Trump posting online, I have agreed for the future benefit of the world and likewise the survival of a successful and prosperous Iran to cancel the attacks subject to being able to rapidly make a deal. He goes on to say any deal would include reopening the Strait of Hormuz and the end of what he calls the Iranian nuclear threat.
1: Israel says it has problems with the Hamas disarmament deal. Three fires in Spokane, Washington have burned over 5,000 acres. Officials estimate at least 600 structures have been damaged or destroyed. The fires have cut power to thousands. Police confirmed three people were killed. Another five were injured when a gunman opened fire outside a fast food restaurant yesterday in Twin Falls, Idaho. Police say the suspected shooter died. This is ABC News.
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3: 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Always keeping you weather aware.
4: Here's your K-Country forecast. Storms likely this afternoon. Otherwise, cloudy skies with a few peaks of sun. High temperatures reach up to 79. Southwest winds 5 to 10 miles per hour. Slight chance for drizzle with fog and spots tonight. Lows level off around 66. Mainly cloudy skies. That's your local forecast update. I'm meteorologist Jennifer Wojcicki from the K-Country Weather Center. Currently, it's 75 degrees.
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0: Dunker Wetmore and Brunette. Well, it's a real live cat burglar in Colorado. Homeowners come into their house to find that something had been eating the cat's food, and it wasn't the cat. It was a black bear. Black bears were stealing the cat's food right out of the home. Now, this isn't uncommon. Colorado's had a lot of issues with black bears. As a matter of fact, earlier this summer, I shared a story where a kiddie pool was, the kids came back in the house and said, "Mom and Dad, there's a big dog in our kiddie pool." Turned out to be a black bear. All in all, though, I'm just going to say, when Mother Nature is encroaching that much to steal cat food out of your house or use your kiddie pool, you might want to think about moving.
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2: 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Prizes will not be mailed or delivered. Any winners under the age of 18 must be accompanied by a parent or legal guardian. No trade or cash equivalent will be awarded for any contest prize. Any person or persons found to be in violation of these contest rules before, during, or after the respective contest or giveaway will be disqualified and will not be eligible for further contests or giveaways.
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4: Here's your K-Country forecast. Storms likely this afternoon. Otherwise, cloudy skies with a few peaks of sun. High temperatures reach up to 79. Southwest winds 5 to 10 miles per hour. Slight chance for drizzle with fog and spots tonight. Lows level off around 66. Mainly cloudy skies. That's your local forecast update. I'm meteorologist Jennifer Wojcicki from the K-Country Weather Center. Right now, 77.
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0: Well, I'm JD coming to a close of the show. That is it for me. You guys take care. Have a great weekend. 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
1: She was storming through the house that day, and I could tell she was leaving. 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
1: ABC News, I'm Chuck Sievertson. Iranian state media report that the country's foreign minister says negotiations with Oman on the Strait of Hormuz are in their final stages. Mideast allies pressured President Trump to call off attacks on Iran, this after Iran made threats of counterattacks. Israel says it has problems with the Hamas disarmament deal. ABC's Matt Rivers.
2: Israel says it won't withdraw until Hamas completely disarms, but Hamas says it won't disarm until Israeli troops leave, stop bombing, and allow more humanitarian aid in. So clearly mediators have a lot of work left ahead of them to convince both sides to do all of those things simultaneously.
1: Three fires in Spokane, Washington have burned over 5,000 acres. Officials estimate at least 600 structures have been damaged or destroyed. Police confirmed three people were killed, another five were injured when a gunman opened fire outside a fast food restaurant yesterday in Twin Falls, Idaho. Police say the suspect shooter died. This is ABC News.
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8: Here's your K-Country forecast. Storms likely this afternoon, otherwise cloudy skies with a few peaks of sun. High temperatures reach up to 79. Southwest winds 5 to 10 miles per hour. Slight chance for drizzle with fog and spots tonight. Lows level off around 66, mainly cloudy skies. That's your local forecast update. I'm meteorologist Jennifer Wojcicki from the K-Country Weather Center. Right now, it's 75 degrees.
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Kate Country 105.7, Trisha Yearwood, and How Do I Live? Howdy, hi, Rich Cassidy. I hope you're having a wonderful weekend and a great start to August. Hey, if you love great country music and staying up to date with everything happening right here in our own backyard in Greene County, make sure to download our free Kate Country app. It is available now in the Apple App Store and the Google Play Store. Not only is it absolutely free, there's no subscription fee. We'll go with you wherever you're headed. Here's Daryl Worley.

0: Violet Green's latest thing is You Drunk Here Inside the Saloon. Morgan Wallen on the way with Don't We? Sammy Kershaw, that third-rate romance. Thank you so much for spending time here inside the saloon. Hey, if you love the history of country music, stories behind the greatest country songs of all time, we bring you brand new videos each and every day. All you got to do is follow us on Facebook and TikTok. Look for Cassidy Country. Diamond Rio and That Beautiful Mess coming up in session.
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4: Here's your K-Country forecast. Storms likely this afternoon. Otherwise, cloudy skies with a few peaks of sun. High temperatures reach up to 79. Southwest winds 5 to 10 miles per hour. Slight chance for drizzle with fog and spots tonight. Lows level off around 66. Mainly cloudy skies. That's your local forecast update. I'm meteorologist Jennifer Wojcicki from the K-Country Weather Center. Right now, it's 75 degrees.
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0: That's Luke Combs, Be By You. It'll be interesting to see what the history books say here in about 10 to 20 to 30 years. Many right now living in the moment in modern day history are comparing Luke Combs to a modern day Garth Brooks and almost going to the point saying that he is bigger and more popular now than Garth Brooks ever was in the 90s. I don't know that it's a competition between the two. They get along great, and I know that Luke Combs looked up to Garth Brooks, but what a pretty cool accolade to be considered just one of the best like Garth was back in the 90s. Dwight Yoakam on the way, Zach Brown, Brantley Gilbert, and a full hour of country. Come on back.
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2: We all want our kids to grow up safe and healthy, so we show them how, and we tell them, with honest conversations that let them know what we expect. That's especially important when it comes to alcohol and other drugs. Kids need to know the dangers and how to avoid them. And when it comes to pain medications, opioids, they need to know that they should never be taken without a prescription and never shared with friends or family. It's dangerous and illegal. So talk with your kids, because when you talk, they hear you.
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1: ABC News, I'm Chuck Severson. Three fires in Spokane, Washington have burned over 5,000 acres. Officials estimate at least 600 structures have been damaged or destroyed. Fire crews are fighting fires in Central California. PG&E's Jeff Smith says they're monitoring whether any power line should be de-energized.
2: Vegetation does not take a long time to dry out, and when you have that dry vegetation, it always increases the possibility of wildfires.
1: Iran's foreign minister says negotiations with Oman on the Strait of Hormuz are in their final stages, but there are no details yet. That from Iranian state media. Mideast allies pressured President Trump to call off attacks on Iran, this after Iran made threats of counterattacks. Senator Bernie Moreno, in a video on X today, said his former son-in-law and fellow Ohio lawmaker, Congressman Max Miller, should not be serving in the House and should seek professional help. Miller defending himself against allegations of domestic abuse. This is ABC News.
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4: Here's your K-Country forecast. Thunderstorms likely this afternoon, otherwise sunshine mixed with clouds at times. Daytime highs approaching 80. Westerly winds 5 to 10 miles per hour. Slight chance for drizzle with fog and spots tonight. Lows dip down to about 66. Partly cloudy skies. That's your local forecast update. I'm meteorologist Jennifer Wojcicki from the K-Country Weather Center. Right now, 72.
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0: George Burge, Luke Bryan, and Ride, Ride, Ride here inside the saloon. 1,000 miles from nowhere from one of my all-time favorite albums from Dwight Yoakam. We will hear that. Also, Corey Kent Co-Wetzel with Rocky Mountain Low. Zac Brown and Chicken Fried, a song that was originally released before Zac Brown had ever done so. We'll tell you all about it coming up.
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0: Corey Kent, Co. Wetzel, and Rocky Mountain Low here inside the saloon. We heard Zach Brown and Chicken Fried. You know, Zach Brown wrote that when he was still playing in clubs around his home state of Georgia. He originally wanted Alan Jackson to record the song, but Alan Jackson said, "I've had too many songs about food right now. I'm going to pass." So he ended up letting a band by the name of The Lost Trailers record it, but told them not to release it to radio. Wouldn't you know it, the band released it to radio. Zach Brown wasn't too happy, sent him a cease and desist, got it off the radio, and then Zach Brown took it all the way to number one. You can hear more of those stories when you follow us at Cassidy Country on Facebook and TikTok.
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4: Here's your K-Country forecast. Thunderstorms likely this afternoon. Otherwise, sunshine mixed with clouds at times. Daytime highs approaching 80. Westerly winds 5 to 10 miles per hour. Slight chance for drizzle with fog and spots tonight. Lows dip down to about 66. Partly cloudy skies. That's your local forecast update. I'm meteorologist Jennifer Wojcicki from the K-Country Weather Center. Right now, 72.
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0: Zach John King, his name, that is Get to Drinkin' here inside the saloon. Brooks and Dunn on the way. Parmalee will throw in Lady A, also John Party. As always, hit us up on our Facebook if there is something we can get on the jukebox for you. We'd love to hear from you. And here's the deal. I will continue the weekend as long as you want to continue the weekend. Meaning, if you just want to call in that you need another day tomorrow, we can play music as long as you want to.
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1: ABC News, I'm Chuck Sievertson. Negotiations with Oman concerning the Strait of Hormuz are in their final stages, says Iran's foreign minister, but there are no details yet. That reported by the government media in that country. Mideast allies pressured President Trump to call off attacks on Iran. ABC's Matt Rivers in Jordan.
2: Trump posting online, I have agreed for the future benefit of the world and likewise the survival of a successful and prosperous Iran to cancel the attacks, subject to being able to rapidly make a deal. He goes on to say any deal would include reopening the Strait of Hormuz and the end of what he calls the Iranian nuclear threat.
1: Three fires in Spokane, Washington have destroyed or damaged at least 600 structures, officials say, with hundreds more threatened. Senator Bernie Moreno in a video on X said his former son-in-law and fellow Ohio lawmaker Congressman Max Miller should not be serving in the House and should seek professional help. Miller defending himself against allegations of domestic abuse. This is ABC News.
3: I'm U.S. Transportation Secretary Sean Duffy.
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9: Political jabs flew at the 146th annual Fancy Farm Picnic in Western Kentucky. Senator Rand Paul mocked Democrats and argued legislative Republicans are driving the state's economy. While Congressman Andy Barr promoted his U.S. Senate bid, Governor Andy Beshear missed the picnic to attend his son's baseball tournament, but responded on social media, responding to Paul's criticism by pointing out that Senator Mitch McConnell has not been seen in public for 50 days following his hospitalization. And in Northern Kentucky, a major flavoring and ingredients manufacturer is expanding its Erlanger headquarters. ADM subsidiary Wild Flavors has announced a $16.2 million investment to add 14,000 square feet to its manufacturing campus. Company leaders say the expansion will boost production of naturally derived food colorings and expand tri-state manufacturing capacity. I'm Brady Hopkins.
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13: Here's your K-Country forecast. Thunderstorms likely this afternoon. Otherwise, sunshine mixed with clouds at times. Daytime highs approaching 80. Westerly winds 5 to 10 miles per hour. Slight chance for drizzle with fog and spots tonight. Lows dip down to about 66. Partly cloudy skies. That's your local forecast update. I'm meteorologist Jennifer Wojcicki from the K-Country Weather Center. Right now, it's 73 degrees.
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1: Parmalee, number one with Cowgirl here inside the saloon. John Michael Montgomery, and I Can Love You Like That. Latest from John Party. He's got a slew of them now. He laughs and says, hey, if I'm putting out a brand new record, you know I got to sing about boots. He said, it's kind of my thing. So we will hear Boots Off and Bartender with Lady A.
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1: John Party's latest at his boots off here inside the saloon tomorrow morning and every weekday morning. Get buzzing with Austin Armstrong in the Morning Buzz at 6 a.m. Eastern. 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
9: Here's your K-Country forecast. Thunderstorms likely this afternoon, otherwise sunshine mixed with clouds at times. Daytime highs approaching 80, winds out of the west 5 to 10 miles per hour. Slight chance for drizzle with fog and spots tonight. Lows dip down to about 66, partly cloudy skies. That's your local forecast update. I'm meteorologist Jennifer Wojcicki from the K-Country Weather Center. Right now, 73.
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0: Ella Langley, Morgan Wallen, I Can't Love You Anymore, here inside the saloon with Colin Ray on the way, and I Can Still Feel You. Eric Church with his very first number one. Ella Langley with her history-breaking song. We'll talk a little bit more about that. Eli Young, New Kenny, and Dierks Bentley, a full hour of country next.
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1: ABC News, I'm Chuck Sievertson. Update of the mass shooting at a fast food restaurant in Twin Falls, Idaho yesterday. Three people were killed and another five were injured. Police Chief Matthew Hicks this afternoon.
2: At this time, we can confirm that the suspect, 24-year-old Chad Williams, is deceased from a self-inflicted gunshot wound.
1: Police say an off-duty officer and a citizen were there and armed and returned fire, and say that drove the shooter away from the scene, preventing further casualties. No word about a motive. Iran government media saying the Iranian foreign minister phoned U.S. allies in the Mideast, warning them about any new U.S. attacks, and apparently got those allies to pressure President Trump to stop them, as Trump says he called them off on the urging of regional allies, and saying he insists on Iran approving a deal quickly. Three fires in Spokane, Washington have burned at least 600 structures, with hundreds more threatened, officials say. This is ABC News.
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9: Here's your K-Country forecast. Thunderstorms likely this afternoon. Otherwise, sunshine mixed with clouds at times. Daytime highs approaching 80. Winds out of the west 5 to 10 miles per hour. Slight chance for drizzle with fog and spots tonight. Lows dip down to about 66. Partly cloudy skies. That's your local forecast update. I'm meteorologist Jennifer Wojcicki from the K-Country Weather Center. Right now, 73.
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Tom Jackson, Little Bitty here inside the saloon. Trace Adkins on the way with the rest of mine. I always thought, and I still think, that that is one of the greatest songs Trace Adkins has ever recorded. I absolutely love that. Kenny Chesney on the way with his latest, and we get free and easy. Down the road we go, trying to extend the weekend here inside RC Social Saloon. Here's Dierks Bentley.

0: Kenny Chesney, his latest Carry On here inside the Saloon out of his upcoming album, Silver Sands Marina. Recently on TikTok, he was on there signing a bunch of vinyls for fans who have pre-ordered it. It'll be out in September. Leroy Parnell, Ella Langley, and Eli Young next.
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0: It has sat at the top of the Billboard 100 for 15 consecutive weeks. It recently just beat out Mariah Carey and Whitney Houston, whose songs, their classic song, sat at number one for 14 consecutive weeks. And this week, I think as early as tomorrow, we'll find out if Ella Langley sits atop the charts again for a record-breaking 16 weeks in a row. Stick around. Music on the way from Kane Brown, Colin Ray, and Eric Church's very first number one. Do you remember it? Well, it's next.
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6: Here's your K-Country forecast. Thunderstorms likely this afternoon, otherwise sunshine mixed with clouds at times. Daytime highs approaching 80, winds out of the west 5 to 10 miles per hour. Slight chance for drizzle with fog and spots tonight. Lows dip down to about 66, partly cloudy skies. That's your local forecast update. I'm meteorologist Jennifer Wojcicki from the K-Country Weather Center. Right now, 73.
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0: Kane Brown, that is Woman, here inside the Saloon with Lori Morgan on the way. We'll throw in Luke Combs and Sleepless in a Hotel Room. Oak Ridge Boys with Elvira. Also, Carrie Underwood. As always, hit us up on our Facebook if there is something we can get on the jukebox for you. We got enough quarters. We'll put it in for you. Let us know on our Facebook at RC's Social Saloon.
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Looking for the best country songs? We've got them. We play them. The best country from then and now. 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
1: Ohio Representative Max Miller responding to Ohio Senator Bernie Moreno, his father-in-law, who says Miller is violent, mentally unfit, and needs to resign now.
2: Every one of these allegations traces back to a single source, my former wife.
1: A second woman also accuses the congressman of being physically abusive, former Trump press secretary Stephanie Grisham. Pacific Gas and Electric may have to cut power in parts of Central California and the Sierra Nevada to let crews deal with out-of-control wildfires. Fires in eastern Washington state have tens of thousands of families out of their homes. Iran says the reason President Trump called off weekend attacks is because Iran convinced U.S. allies to dissuade Trump, or else they would attack them too. Investigators believe Iran could be behind attacks on water plants in a number of states over the past week. This is ABC News.
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7: 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Always keeping you weather aware.
8: Here's your K-Country forecast. Slight chance for drizzle with fog and spots tonight. Otherwise, partly cloudy skies. Lows dip down to about 66. Winds out of the northwest around 5 miles per hour. Slight chance for drizzle with fog and spots early tomorrow. Daytime highs approaching 83. Sunshine mixed with clouds at times. That's your local forecast update. I'm meteorologist Jennifer Wojcicki from the K-Country Weather Center. Right now, it's 70 degrees.
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But then again, I'm biased. I've only seen it a couple hundred times. Hey, if you want to stay in the know on everything happening right here in our community, contests, giveaways, local news updates, and so much more, all waiting for you on our Facebook page. 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That's us. Tap the follow and like button. We're Facebook friends, and you are in the know.

0: Dan and Shay, that is Say So here inside the saloon with Lori Morgan on the way. And what part of no? Luke Combs, big number one for him, Sleepless in a Hotel Room. We'll throw in the Oak Ridge Boys by request. And Florida Georgia Line, We Cruise, coming up.
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0: Number one for Luke Combs, Sleepless in a Hotel Room here inside the saloon. Stick around for Zach Toppin, South of Sanity. We'll also throw in the Oak Ridge Boys with Elvira and Carrie Underwood, those two black Cadillacs. Hey, if you love the classic Elvira by the Oak Ridge Boys, you'll be happy to know we share the story behind that song. Did you know the songwriter was actually a runaway from home? Left home at 14 years old, would go on to become one of the greatest songwriters in Nashville and pen the big hit Elvira. We share stories each and every day on our Facebook and TikTok. 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
2: 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It's dangerous and illegal. So talk with your kids, because when you talk, they hear you.
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4: Here's your K-Country forecast. Slight chance for drizzle with fog and spots tonight. Otherwise, partly cloudy skies. Lows dip down to about 66. Winds out of the northwest around 5 miles per hour. Slight chance for drizzle with fog and spots early tomorrow. Daytime highs approaching 83. Sunshine mixed with clouds at times. That's your local forecast update. I'm meteorologist Jennifer Wojcicki from the K-Country Weather Center. Currently 72.
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